Linda Ronstadt, and that'll be the day. Hi there, it's Bird checking in for a Thursday. On the way, music from Chicago now, Gary Puckett.

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0: Paul McCartney and Wings and Band on the Run. 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

0: Me. Hold on, there's more great stuff on the way. Van Morrison, The Temptations, The Beatles, and more serving it up.
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0: 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Coming up, it's music from the Commodores and so much more. Do stay close.
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0: Elton John, Benny and the Jets, Jerry Rafferty, the Beach Boys, the Grassroots, and more coming next.
1: 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We'll have a Mortgage Minute with Mary Beth from the Mortgage Department at the First National Bank of Ottawa a little bit before 9 o'clock. After 9, Molly Perreault is in from the Ottawa Historical and Scouting Heritage Museum. A little bit after 10 o'clock, we'll talk with John Leslie, the OHS Athletic Director, on the Ottawa High School Booster Club break. Then we'll morph into the Friday show with Jonathan Freeberg and Mark Strell. I'm Jay Lesore. 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

0: Jerry Rafferty, Baker Street. Wow, it is that time already. My name is Bird, and I must hit the road for today. I must fly, but I will be back soon. Until then, do find, like, and follow me on Facebook and Instagram. Bird Radio, Bird with a Y, would be honored and thrilled. More of the greatest music ever made is on the way next. Don't go far. Talk to you soon.
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0: George McCrae coming up. 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

0: Sammy Johns, it's Steve Clark on the way. The Turtles and Paul McCartney and Wings. 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

0: Nominated for an Oscar but lost to The Way We Were. That's Paul McCartney and Wings, Live and Let Die. Steve Clark, still to come, music from CCR.
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wasn't clear. Was it yesterday? No, wait, the day before. Finally got a ride with a preacher man who asked, were you bound on such a cold, dark afternoon? As we drove on through the rain, as he listened, I explained, and he left me

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0: It's Johnny Rivers. It's Steve Clark. Great to be with you. Coming up, back-to-back hits from Badfinger and the Beach Boys.
1: 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We'll have a Mortgage Minute with Mary Beth from the Mortgage Department at the First National Bank of Ottawa a little bit before 9 o'clock. After 9, Molly Perreault is in from the Ottawa Historical and Scouting Heritage Museum. A little bit after 10 o'clock, we'll talk with John Leslie, the OHS Athletic Director, on the Ottawa High School Booster Club break. Then we'll morph into the Friday show with Jonathan Freeberg and Mark Strell. I'm Jay Lesore. 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

0: Scott Rundgren and Steve Clark. It's finally Friday. On the way, some Three Dog Night.
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0: There's Al Stewart, this is Steve Clark. Get ready, some absolute bangers back-to-back coming up from Stevie Wonder, The Stones, and Chicago.
1: 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Like if you've eaten too much, you're sluggish. Your digestion is full. You've got the ajna. It's kind of akin to the meat sweats.
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0: Chicago, it's Steve Clark on the way, some shocking blue. 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

0: That's Petula Clark. It's Steve Clark here. Coming up, some England Dan and John Ford Coley and Paul Simon next.
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0: England Dan and John Ford Coley. It's Steve Clark on a Finally Friday. Some Man from Bad coming up, and Eric Clapton, too.
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Community, music, and you.

0: an album that's titled after his nickname, Slowhand. That's Eric Clapton. It's Lay Down Sally, Steve Clark. Still to come, the Steve Miller Band.
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0: Tommy James and Deshaun Dells and Steve Clark. Just ahead, David Bowie with his pal John Lennon and Ward next.
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0: Bowie and Lennon know about fame. It's Steve Clark still to come. Linda Ronstadt, thanks for making us a part of your day.
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I mean, there's not many hit songs with flutes in them, you know? 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It's Canned Heat. 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

0: The teenage wonder who turned into a wonder all his own. Stevie Wonder playing the greatest hits of all time on a Friday. Got Daryl Hall and the Beatles coming up.
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0: when they broke up, the four of them, none of them had turned 30 years old yet. And two of them are now back together. The album is called The Boys of Dungeon Lane. It's Paul McCartney's new album. Comes out on May the 29th. Ringo Starr, one of the many guest stars appearing on the album. The song he's on is called Home to Us. It's Paul McCartney, Ringo Starr, and the Beatles. More of the greatest hits of all time coming up. Happy Friday morning.
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3: NBC News Radio, I'm Mark Mayfield. President Trump says the ceasefire between the U.S. and Iran is holding after the two countries traded fire on Thursday. U.S. Central Command said it intercepted attacks on U.S. Navy ships transiting the Strait of Hormuz, calling them unprovoked. New Mexico's trial against Meta continues. Here's Tammy Trujillo.
4: The state wants the tech company and social media giant to put more robust child safety measures in place. The state also wants the company to pay $3.7 billion. Meta is threatening to cut access to its social media platforms in New Mexico, including Facebook, Instagram, and WhatsApp. Testimony earlier this week revealed a number of cases in which children expressed suicidal thoughts in chat logs, and Meta did nothing to escalate reports of the issues. I'm Tammy Trujillo.
3: And Microsoft is offering a buyout to nearly 9,000 employees with a deadline of June the 8th. Mark Mayfield, NBC News Radio.
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7: Here is your LaSalle County weather forecast for your Friday and a quick look through the weekend. For your day today, we can expect mostly cloudy skies with temperatures climbing to a pleasant 68 degrees. Winds will shift from the southeast this morning to the west-southwest this afternoon, gusting as high as 15 at times. Tonight, expected to be enjoyable, partly cloudy skies and temperatures dropping to a low around 49. Your weekend looks like this. Saturday brings us mostly sunny skies and warmer temperatures near 74. Saturday night turns mostly cloudy as temperatures fall to 47. We'll wrap up the weekend with mostly sunny skies on Sunday with a high of 64, cooling off to 41 on Sunday night under mostly clear skies. And that is your LaSalle County weather forecast for your Friday.

0: Good Friday to you from the Country Financial Studio. It's time once again for RFD Illinois. I'm Delos Yonke.
1: And hello, everyone. I'm Jim Taylor.
0: Jim Taylor, I am more and more I'm thinking about how fast the year's going by. And now, see, it's less than 100 days to the start of the state fair. How'd that happen?
1: So they had the special event 100 days out from the state fair earlier this week. So that also means summer vacation is almost over, right? When you talk about 100 days. But one of the announcements they made to coincide with that, a free concert involving 38 special. I didn't realize they've sold over 20 million albums. Did you know that?
0: Oh, no. It's one of those where Rick Springfield is like this, where I'm like, man, he had that hit? Oh, gosh, he had that hit? And then they play another one, and you're like, oh, that's one of his two. So Hold On Loosely is, I think, immediately of Hold On Loosely and Caught Up in You.
1: And then Rockin' Into the Night. And if I'd be the one and second chance, and you're saying, why does Jim Taylor know that? Because I'm quoting the press release.
0: Oh. Second Chance was the love song. You know, it wasn't exactly slow, but it was, that's pretty close to a ballad. Plus, they did Fantasy Girl, multiple hits, and they're playing free.
1: That's right. Let's all get together and meet Monday, August the 17th at the Illinois State Fair, and we'll watch 38 special.
0: I bet. Not bad at all. Stay with us, RFD Illinois.

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3: 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I'm Jim Taylor. 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RFD Washington correspondent Matt Kay reports.
4: First, it was Russia-Ukraine and the war's impact on world grain and fertilizer supplies. Now, it's Iran and the hit to fuel, fertilizer, and food impeded through the Strait of Hormuz. Secretary of State Marco Rubio at a White House press briefing.
5: There's humanitarian aid destined for different countries in the world that's stranded in the Persian Gulf right now. It's the fertilizer that they need for their food and crops.
4: About one-third of the world's fertilizer and a fifth of its oil moves out of the Gulf through the Hormuz Strait. That's raised fuel, fertilizer, and food prices. Rubio warns it can happen anywhere.
5: If we live in a world where global shipping lanes can be taken over by countries, that'll have a direct impact on Americans in the short and the long term, and we can't let it start by Iran doing it.
4: China could do the same in the Taiwan Strait. Passage for one-fifth of global trade, including oil, natural gas, and computer chips. President Trump is about to go to China, an ally of Iran, and its biggest oil buyer. China wants a U.S.-Iran truce and a continued trade truce with Washington. Trade Ambassador Jamison Greer wants stability.
6: When we think about what to expect for the president's meeting, we're looking to maintain that stability. What we are not looking for is massive confrontation or anything like that.
4: China removed retaliatory tariffs on U.S. soybeans, corn, wheat, sorghum, and chicken, and began promised soybean buys after U.S. concessions. The summit could yield more soy buys while cutting short new U.S. trade investigations of China. For the RFD Radio Network, Matt Kay, Washington.
3: Illinois State Police offering safety advice for those motorists that encounter a dust storm. Trooper Ryan Wagand says you should exit the roadway and pull onto the shoulder or even a field entrance.
7: And then something that sounds kind of weird, you wanna go dark. Turn off all your lights, so that's your headlights, taillights, hazards, flashers. Again, that probably sounds counterintuitive. But you don't want another car that can't see to think you're in the road and follow your lights. This is something we deal with in Chicago quite a bit if we're dealing with a large crash or maybe a shooting scene, is there's five or six squad cars with lights on and there's IDOT trucks assisting us. And we've had people where they just kind of follow the lights and they'll collide right into the IDOT truck. So it's important to turn off your lights. In those situations, just remembering that visibility will be very low, so other motorists can't see if you're actually moving or not. And another thing is setting your emergency brake when you are pulled over. The reason for that is we want you to take your foot off the brake, because when your foot's on the brake, your taillights are going to, or your brake lights are going to illuminate.
3: Wagand says motorists should also remain in the vehicle with their seatbelt on until the dust storm passes. Are summer weather models coming into focus?
8: No, but I'm not surprised, because what we're seeing is a building El Nino in the Pacific Ocean, and that leads to rather chaotic conditions across the middle of the country during the summer. It looks like it's going to be one of the strongest El Niños on record. At least that's what the forecast has. And, you know, almost all the forecasts have been increasing their strength with this El Nino coming up. So we'll see if it can break some records. But regardless of if it does or not, what that really promotes across really the Midwest is rather chaotic conditions. We have more troughs coming in. That means more systems, more chances for showers and thunderstorms. They're going to be scattered, so it doesn't mean that everybody's going to be in the clear here. I'm sure there's going to be some spots that miss out more frequently than they need to be. So we'll have to see if that includes parts of Illinois or not. But overall, I mean, it's a milder pattern. We don't have a large, long, drawn-out heat waves very often.
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2: With Corey Rosenbusch, President and CEO of the Fertilizer Institute, some immediate and some not-too-distant future concerns about what's going on in the industry.
11: There's always something, you know, new crisis today. I mean, now we're very concerned about sulfur, for example. And a lot of folks don't realize that phosphate is not just a rock you dig up out of the ground and you crush it and fertilize with, but it goes through a chemical reaction with sulfuric acid and ammonia. And sulfuric acid right now is trading well over $1,000 a ton. And that's because half of that sulfur has to come out of the Middle East. So we're very concerned. We're very concerned about the future. We're very concerned about how long phosphate plants can continue to run.
2: What might it have cost 6 months ago?
11: Well, I mean, $80.
2: Oh.
11: I mean,
2: it's
11: when you talk about fertilizer prices going up, you got nothing on sulfur right now. We're talking about thousands of percent increases. So yeah, $100 to, you know, it was up to a couple $100 a ton. I mean, right now, the three raw materials, as I was talking to a company the other day, the three raw materials for manufacturing MAP and DAP are phosphate rock, ammonia, and sulfuric acid. Just the raw material costs, nothing else, no operations, no personnel, no staff, just your raw material costs are above $900 a ton right now to produce a ton of MAP or DAP. So, you know, and MAP and DAP, you know, sales price, what, here in the U.S. now is $600-$700. So the pending crisis, which you go, wait, aren't we in a crisis now? I think the pending crisis is still playing out, in that with all of the dynamics going on around what I would call an attack on the domestic fertilizer industry, we have now arrived at a moment where our markets are trading at such a discount to global markets in a world where you have limited supply. That supply is going to go to Brazil, where they're paying $100 more a ton before it's going to come here to the United States. We've seen that with the Venezuela situation, where after we went into Venezuela, we allowed their urea exports to then flow with preference to the United States. Well, again, free markets, it's going to go wherever you're going to get the best price for it. And that's not to the United States right now, because we're trading at such a discount to the world market. So it's a double-edged sword. We want affordable inputs for the grower, especially in a moment when they're having a challenging time to make some of this pencil out for their own balance sheets. But when you're trading at such a discount, you may not even be able to get the inputs.
2: Corey Rosenbusch at the Fertilizer Institute. Gasoline prices. AAA says the national average regular retail price at $4.56 is 42 cents more than last month and $1.40 more than last year. Diesel $5.67, up 3 from last month, $2.13 more than last year. In Illinois, regulars just under 5, 63 cents more than last month, $1.56 more than last year. Diesel $5.99 is 70 more than last month and $2.45 more than a year ago.
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12: The Illinois pork producers celebrated Bacon Day at the state capitol this week. Pork producers, FFA state officers, and staff passed out candied bacon treats to lawmakers and others under the Capitol Dome. Executive Director Jennifer Tyree was also busy talking to lawmakers about the Chicago Public Schools decision to stop serving pork in school meals. Tyree says it stems to a 2020 meeting during COVID where a wellness plan was updated and resulted in CPS no longer serving pork, a ban she says not every CPS school board member was even aware of.
13: And that we will continue to advocate and meet with our Chicago Public School Board members and try to create more awareness about the fact that there is no pork allowed, because I think every board member we've spoken to had no idea this ban was even in existence. And so it's our duty as pork producers to, at the very least, draw attention to this.
12: The impact, according to Tyree, is that students who are regular pork consumers at home don't get the choice as what to eat at school.
13: Yeah, think about pepperoni pizza, sausage pizza. That is not an option right now. Carnitas, tacos, substituting ground beef for ground pork. There are a lot of opportunities for adding things that are very traditional in meal preparing in households that is not allowed at this point.
12: Tyree says they will be part of a formal public comment period at CPS as they review their wellness plan and then could change their decision on serving pork for school meals. CPS has 630 schools and serves 350,000 students. Reporting in Springfield, I'm Steve Bridge, the RFD Radio Network.
2: Thank you, Steve. Mortgage rates were on the way up last week, about the highest level in a month, going from 6.37 to 6.45 for the 30-year fixed, according to Freddie Mac. Applications for mortgage were 5% higher than the same week a year ago. Refinance demand dropped 5% for the week. Average loan size on a purchase application increased to $467,300, highest in the survey's history, which goes back to 1990. Job reporter get a lot of eyes later this morning. RFD, Illinois.
3: With the RFD Ag Market Summary for this Friday morning, I'm Jim Taylor. Corn steady, beans slightly lower, wheat finishing Thursday lower. May corn closing 452 and three quarters unchanged. July corn down a penny, 467 and a half. December new crop, 489 and a half, down half a penny. May beans finishing 1177, down two. July beans down two and a half, 1192 and a quarter. New crop November, 1173 and a half, down two. May Chicago wheat closing 601 and three quarters, down four and a quarter. July wheat down to nickel 612 and a quarter. September wheat 627 and a quarter, down five and a half. May bean meal 321.30, up $1.50. May bean oil on Thursday 75.09, down to $1.42. Current electronic overnight trading. May corn up one and a quarter. July corn down one quarter. December new crop 489, down half a penny. May beans in the overnight unchanged. July beans up three quarters. November new crop 1175 and a quarter. up 1.75. May wheat in the overnight unchanged. July wheat, 613.5, up 1.25. September wheat in the overnight, 628.75, up 1.5. Outside markets this morning, July Brent crude oil, 99.81, down 0.25. The June gold contract up 16.30, 47.27.20. Livestock trade from Thursday. May feeders, 366.32, down 6.07. August feeders down 6.87, 366.17. June live cattle, 250.05, down 3.42. August live cattle down $3, 245.90. May lean hogs, 91.50, down 20 cents. June lean hogs on Thursday, 99.37, down 32 cents. Cash livestock, walnut livestock auction, steers, 258 the top this week. Illinois direct barrels and gilts, steady on Thursday, 47 to 57. 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
14: This is the early morning weather report for Friday from meteorologist Paul Otto for listeners on the RFD Radio Network. Today's forecast will be rather familiar for many, with afternoon showers and embedded thunderstorms occurring along and just south of I-74 at first, and then the action will work into central portions of the state for the late afternoon and evening hours before ultimately ending over southeast portions of the state during the few hours after midnight. With today's system making such substantial progress to the south and east, it's now doubtful that a more meaningful severe weather system does arrive with the cold front late Saturday night and into early Sunday. But rain will linger around central parts of the state if you leave too early in the morning for Mother's Day brunch on Sunday, as the rain will be wrapping up along I-70 in eastern Illinois around 11 o'clock on Sunday morning. Temperature-wise, with all the daylight hours remaining dry on Sunday, looks like from here we're going to build up to our warmest day being Saturday, and it will give us the one day to escape the cooling effects that we've had with this northwesterly flow, as on Saturday we'll reach all the way back up to normal and even up to 4 degrees above normal before the front does come through on Saturday night and early Sunday. After the front comes through, Canadian high pressure will fill the void to clear out the region on Monday before more clouds and some rain does return for areas north of I-74 on Tuesday. Mid-range forecast period for the 14th through the 18th. Near normal temperatures start the period as we encounter just one rain-producing system coming again from the west-northwest on the 15th, and that'll keep our temperatures in check and within 5 degrees of normal, while rainfall will also be near normal as we have nearly 100% coverage across the state. Canadian high pressure once again will then come in to rule the surface, and with little in the way of any upper-level ripples in the atmosphere, we're going to put together a string of two sunny days on both the 17th and 18th to end out the period. 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
15: Hogs were mixed Thursday. Soybeans, cattle, and corn finished lower. I'm John Perkins with a Brownfield Market Update. When it comes to short-stature corn, it all started with Stein. For decades, they've been focused on unique hybrids that deliver top yields. Stein invented short-stature corn, then they perfected it. Stein has yield. Soybeans and corn are down, with crude oil lower for most of the session. July beans were down 2.5 at 11.92 and a quarter. August was 2.25 lower at 11.86 and three quarters. July corn was one lower at 4.67 and a half. September was down 3/4 at 4.74 and a quarter. Cattle were sharply lower, with box beef down at midday, watching direct trade develop. June live was 3.42 lower at 2.50.05. August was down 3 at 2.45.90. August feeders were 6.87 lower at 3.66.17. And hogs were mixed on spread trade and the higher midday move in pork. June was down 32 at 99.37. July was up 70 at 102.95. Now here's Megan Grebner with your full look at cash livestock. Megan?
16: Thanks, John. It was a solid day of business for direct cash cattle trade. Live deals in the South were up mostly $256 to $257, generally $2 to $3 higher than the previous week's weighted averages. Dress deals in the North were up mostly $402, $2 to $3 higher than the prior week's weighted average basis. Estimated cattle slaughter was 109,000 head, down 1,000 on the week and down more than 12,000 on the year. It's been a pretty slow week for negotiated hog business. Processors have been moving needed numbers at their pace, which for the most part hasn't been at higher prices. Demand remains critical, especially with ample supplies of market-ready hogs available. There are some bright spots when it comes to global demand for U.S. pork, but there are still lingering concerns about long-term strength. Estimated hog slaughter was 484,000 head, up 5,000 on the week and up about 3,000 on the year. With John Perkins, I'm Megan Grebner for Brownfield.
2: That's all the time we have for RFD Illinois. We were talking about State Fair in the open. That means county fair season is just around the corner. What would be your fair food if you had one choice? What are you going to get?
17: I was going to say all of the above. Anything deep fried, man. I'm big on that. And anything on a stick. Does that count or not?
2: Can you put a funnel cake on a stick?
17: Probably some way, somehow, somebody's probably tried to do that, right?
2: Whenever you do that. I could just see you with powdered sugar all over the place. Because you're walking as you're eating it. You don't just sit at a park bench or at a picnic table. We got to move to get the next interview. So we woof that stuff down. All right, thanks for joining us. I'm DeLoss Yonke.
17: And I'm Jim Taylor.
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20: NBC News Radio, I'm Michael Kastner. President Trump says the ceasefire between the United States and Iran is still on after the two countries traded fire Thursday.
21: They trifled with us today. We blew them away. They trifled.
20: U.S. Central Command said earlier it intercepted attacks on U.S. Navy ships transiting the Strait of Hormuz, calling them unprovoked. In response, the U.S. targeted the Iranian facilities responsible for the attacks. Meanwhile, Iranian officials accused the U.S. of violating the ceasefire between the two countries, saying Iran attacked U.S. vessels in retaliation. In a post on True Social, President Trump said no damage was done to the U.S. ships and warned, in his words, we'll knock them out a lot harder if Iran doesn't sign a deal. The State Department says it's revoking the passports of parents with unpaid child support. More from Mark Mayfield.
22: Officials say starting today, thousands of parents who owe $100,000 or more in past due child support are going to have their passports revoked. A news release by the State Department says under federal law, anyone who owes more than $2,500 in child support can have their passport either revoked or denied. Parents with significant child support debt are being advised to make payment arrangements as soon as possible.
20: Some users of the learning platform Canvas are still reporting problems today after a massive breach by a hacking group caused widespread disruptions at schools across the country. More from Phil Farrar.
23: The learning system Canvas, a cloud-based digital hub for classrooms, is used by students, instructors, and staff. Canvas has assignments, grades, even personal data of potentially tens of millions of people. From Stanford to San Diego State, there have been disruptions. It comes when midterms and final tests are being administered. A group called Shiny Hunters is claiming credit for the hack.
20: Michael Kastner, NBC News Radio. There's congressional concern that the proposed merger between Warner Brothers and Paramount could hurt California workers and customers. More from Jason Nathanson.
24: Dozens of California lawmakers have signed a letter to State Attorney General Rob Bonta asking him to take a close look at the Warner Brothers Discovery Paramount Skydance merger to see if it's in the best interest of the people. Congress members Nancy Pelosi, Maxine Waters, Ro Khanna, Brad Sherman, 34 in total, signing the letter posted by the California Post, expressing concern that Californians could lose their jobs and also saying they don't have confidence that the Trump administration will properly review the merger. Bonta has already promised to scrutinize the deal. I'm Jason Nathanson.
20: New Mexico's trial against Meta continues. Tammy Trujillo reports.
25: The state wants the tech company and social media giant to put more robust child safety measures in place. The state also wants the company to pay $3.7 billion. Meta's threatening to cut access to its social media platforms in New Mexico, including Facebook, Instagram, and WhatsApp. Testimony earlier this week revealed a number of cases in which children expressed suicidal thoughts in chat logs, and Meta did nothing to escalate reports of the issues. I'm Tammy Trujillo.
20: Today is National Have a Coke Day, celebrating the drink's 140th anniversary. Bree Tennis with more.
0: The drink was invented by Dr. John Pemberton in Atlanta, Georgia, and sold for 5 cents a glass back in 1886. Today, that same drink is nearly $3. But Americans love it. We drink nearly 2 Cokes per day per person. The formula has changed over the years. There's no longer cocaine in it, but there is more sugar and sodium. That's the downside. But today, honor the brand. Have a Coke, but maybe just one.
20: The Golden Globe says the use of AI will not automatically disqualify a movie from being nominated. The International Film Awards announced new rules on Thursday about the use of AI, saying it may not replace the core creative contributions of human talent. Michael Kastner, NBC News Radio.
1: Apple is paying $250 million to settle a class action lawsuit. Michael Kastner with more.
20: The plaintiffs say the company exaggerated its AI features before Apple launched the iPhone 16.
4: Introducing Apple Intelligence, the new personal intelligence system that makes your most personal products even more useful and delightful.
20: Apple didn't admit to any wrongdoing, but is agreeing to pay customers about $95 if they bought an iPhone 15 or 16 during a certain time frame.
1: President Trump defending the rising cost estimate for his White House ballroom project. According to a Truth Social post, the cost has changed because the ballroom is now expected to be approximately twice the size President Trump first announced, an estimated $200 million price tag last year. The figure has since soared up to $400 million. More than 24 people are facing federal charges in connection with an insider trading scheme that netted millions in illicit profits. Mark Mayfield reports.
5: The U.S. Attorney's Office for the District of Massachusetts announced charges against 30 defendants on Wednesday related to the large-scale, decade-long scheme. Defendants include corporate attorneys and other financial professionals. Charges include conspiracy to commit securities fraud, money laundering conspiracy, obstruction of justice, and more.
1: And if you've felt the pinch at the pump, you're not alone. Gas prices keep rising. Experts say even if the war with Iran ends, drivers should not expect immediate relief.
6: There's going to be some lag, and just things have been bottled up for so long that it's going to take some time for those logistical networks to get back, you know, refined and turned into gasoline.
1: Nick Jarmiz from AAA says how you drive can affect how much gas you use.
6: On the highway, that means staying closer to the speed limit, because once you get to 50 miles an hour, the faster you go, the less fuel efficiency you're going to get because of air resistance.
1: I'm Monica Nelson with your consumer and business news.
7: NBA playoffs. Cade Cunningham scored 12 of his 25 in the fourth quarter to help the Pistons beat the Cavs 107-97, take a 2-0 lead in the East semis. Head coach J.B. Bickerstaff says Cunningham was the key.
26: Cade is just fabulous. You know, he's the killer, closer, you know, all of the adjectives you want to talk about, like, he's it. In the fourth quarter, you know, he does his best work.
7: The Thunder with a big third quarter run. Take down the Lakers 125-107. Take a 2-0 lead in the West semis. Quarterback Aaron Rodgers, according to the NFL Network, expected to sign with the Steelers. Vikings signed former Niners wide receiver Juwan Jennings to a one-year deal. Stanley Cup playoffs. Hurricanes beat the Flyers 4-1. Take a commanding 3-0 lead in their second round series. Cubs stay hot. Beat the Reds 8-3 to sweep the series for their ninth straight win. Rays also on a roll, crushed the Red Sox for their seventh straight win. That's sports. I'm Ronza Moss.
25: Across the central and southern plains, including Colorado, Kansas, Oklahoma, and North Texas, expect showers and thunderstorms, with some of them becoming severe. Highs will range from the 70s in Colorado to the upper 80s further south. In the Midwest, including Missouri, Iowa, Illinois, and parts of Wisconsin, scattered storms are expected, with temperatures pushing near 80 degrees. The Deep South and Gulf Coast remain warm and humid as highs hit the mid-80s with scattered thundershowers. In the Northeast, scattered showers and a few thunderstorms are possible from the Ohio Ohio Valley into upstate New York and northern New England. Temperatures will top out in the mid-70s. The mid-Atlantic and southeast will hit the mid-80s with a mix of sun and clouds, while the desert southwest stays sunny and hot with temperatures in the mid to upper 90s. Things are heating up in California under sunny skies where coastal temperatures will hit 70. We'll see temperatures in the low 80s elsewhere. And the Pacific Northwest continues to be cooler and unsettled with clouds, scattered rain showers, and highs in the 50s to the mid-60s. That's your national forecast. I'm Tammy Trujillo.
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3: Southbound traffic through downtown Ottawa will be disrupted for a period of time Saturday morning and into the early afternoon hours due to the Storm Dry Country Marathon. Road closures and detours will go into effect at 4:30 a.m. tomorrow. Southbound traffic on LaSalle Street will be detoured onto West Lafayette Street, then to Clinton Street, and then returning to LaSalle Street just before the Veterans Bridge. The southbound right lane of the Veterans Bridge will be closed to traffic, and the Illinois 71 Hit Street will be closed from the south end of Veterans Bridge to Illinois 178. The closures and the detours should be lifted by about 2 p.m. as the marathon winds down. A 28-year-old Marseilles man, identified by police as William Bart, was arrested May the 6th after reports of an attempted off-road motorcycle theft at a local residence. Authorities said that Bart fled after being confronted by a witness but was later apprehended by officers. Police allege Bart stored personal belongings inside restrooms at a nearby public park where officers discovered contraband and suspected narcotics-related materials. That prompted the temporary closure of the facility for decontamination. Bart was also linked through surveillance footage to a package theft reported earlier that day on Clark Street in Marseilles. He was taken to the LaSalle County Jail pending a pretrial hearing. A LaSalle man was ordered held in custody after an Ottawa traffic stop allegedly uncovered 8 grams of suspected cocaine and a loaded .45 caliber handgun. 49-year-old Christopher Lopez faces charges of unlawful possession of a controlled substance and unlawful possession of a weapon by a felon following Tuesday's stop on Illinois 71. Prosecutors argue that Lopez posed a public safety risk, citing the loaded firearm, knives, cash, and suspected drugs found during the search. Judge Michelle Visconti denied pretrial release and scheduled Lopez's next court appearance for May 21st. City of LaSalle's Police Department issued 20 citations for distracted driving and 19 additional citations for some other violations during April's Distracted Driving Awareness Month campaign. LaSalle Police Sergeant Ray Gatza says distracted driving continues to pose a serious safety risk, emphasizing that even a brief lapse in attention can have life-changing consequences. LaSalle Police Department, partnering with the Illinois State Police, other local law enforcement agencies, and highway safety organizations for the initiative. The statewide campaign was funded through federal traffic safety grants administered by IDOT. University of Illinois at Urbana-Champaign is postponing all final exams and assignments through the weekend as it deals with an ongoing cybersecurity threat involving Canvas. The U of I is one of thousands of institutions impacted by the threat. The cybersecurity incident happened last week. It's currently under investigation. Among the information involved were user data, including names, email addresses, student ID numbers, and messages. 38th District State Senator Sue Resin has been named one of the first nuclear state champions by the Nuclear Energy Institute, recognizing her leadership in advancing nuclear energy policy. As the minority spokesperson on the Illinois Senate Energy and Public Utilities Committee, the Morris Republican advocates for strengthening and expanding nuclear energy in Illinois. She's worked to modernize permitting processes for new nuclear developments, including small nuclear reactors, while promoting policies that ensure grid reliability and protection of consumers against rising energy costs. The program connects leaders nationwide to collaborate on future nuclear energy policies. And 75th District State Representative Jed Davis says he opposes Illinois' proposed mega projects bill, arguing it would unfairly shift the tax burden onto residents while granting long-term property tax freezes to large developments. And that includes potential projects tied to the Chicago Bears. years. The Yorkville Republican said it locks in taxes on undeveloped property values for up to 40 years. The bill passed the Illinois House in April. It's now before the Illinois Senate Assignments Committee. Most Illinois residents believe that funding for a new Chicago Bears stadium should be limited. Recent poll shows 37% of Illinois voters said the city government should let the team leave Soldier Field without any taxpayer funds to build a new stadium. 27% believe Illinois officials should offer a deal similar to one being made by Indiana. Hoosier officials have proposed to spend $1 billion, while the Bears would pay $2 billion to build an enclosed stadium in Hammond. Another 13% told pollsters that Illinois should offer more than Indiana to keep the team. 22% said the Bears should be forced to stay in Soldier Field for the rest of their contract with the Chicago Park District, which runs through 2033. That survey was conducted by the University of Illinois Springfield Center for State Policy and Leadership. And Illinois lawmakers are moving forward with a bill that would expel students who sexually assaulted a fellow student. The Illinois Senate approved a measure that would require any student who sexually assaults a peer to be expelled for at least 1 year. That plan now moves on to the Democratic-controlled Illinois House for further consideration. WCMY News Time, 7:14.
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3: Obama Foundation officials say they're sold out for the first month after tickets went on sale Wednesday for the Obama Center in Jackson Park. The museum opens on June 18th with an invitation-only grand opening ceremony. The Obama Center will then open to the public the next day. All of June and July have already sold out. The calendar largely remains open then into November. Tickets can be purchased on the museum's website. It's obama.org. And the Hard Rock Casino Rockford is expanding. Officials unveiled plans yesterday to add a hotel and convention center next to the casino. The Hard Rock Hotel and Convention Center will have 200 to 225 total rooms. A groundbreaking is expected to take place this year. The opening scheduled for late in 2027. Federal judge is officially dropping felony conspiracy charges against the remaining four members of the so-called Broadview Six. Six people were charged for their actions during a protest outside the Broadview ICE facility last September. They were accused of conspiring to block an ICE agent from entering that suburban facility. Felony charges were dismissed against two of the six initial defendants in March. A trial is still scheduled for May 26th for the remaining misdemeanor counts. A former Peoria school district employee is accused of sexually assaulting minors. Police say officers responded on April 19th to a middle school in Peoria after a minor claimed that she was sexually abused by an adult. Investigators identified the suspect as 61-year-old Kevin Armstrong. Peoria police also responded to a home on April 30th on a report that a minor had been inappropriately touched for years. Armstrong was identified as a suspect in that case as well. He was arrested yesterday on multiple aggravated sexual assault charges. The Peoria Public School District says he previously worked at the district as a seasonal employee, assigning referees for sports activities. 39-year-old John Merritt was booked into the LaSalle County Jail Thursday morning following his arrest on Champlain Street in Ottawa. According to the LaSalle County Circuit Court records, prosecutors have formally charged him with felony domestic battery and felony criminal trespass to a residence. Prosecutors have also filed a petition seeking to deny Merritt pretrial release, pending further court proceedings. Two women are charged with retail theft after Ottawa police investigated an incident at Walmart on Thursday. 28-year-old Anna M. Whiteland of Ottawa faces a Class A misdemeanor charge, while 36-year-old Anisha N. Holloway of rural Marseilles has a Class A felony charge of theft. Still ahead, obituaries, sports, and weather.
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10: 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Donald Fox, 76, of Ottawa, passed away on Tuesday, May 5th at Glenbrook Hospital in Glenview. A visitation for Donald Fox will be held on Saturday, May 9th, from 10 until noon at the Ottawa Funeral Home. A funeral ceremony will take place at noon at the funeral home. Burial will be at St. Columbus Cemetery at a later date. Nancy Woods passed away peacefully on May 1st at the age of 90. Funeral services for Nancy Woods will be held on Saturday, May 9th, at Gladfelter Renker Funeral Home in Ottawa. A private family visitation will be held at noon with a public visitation from 1 to 3 p.m. A celebration of Nancy's life and legacy will be held at the Norway Community Building on Sunday, May 31st at 1 p.m. Mary Beth Farrell, 47, of Ottawa, passed away after her battle with cancer at Rush Hospital in Chicago. A visitation for Mary Beth Farrell will be held from 4 to 7 p.m. on Thursday, May 14th. Funeral services will be held at noon now on Friday, May 15th at the Mueller Funeral Home in Ottawa. An additional visitation will be held on Friday, 1 hour prior to the services at the funeral home. Burial will follow the services at St. Columbus Cemetery in Ottawa. You can find these full obituaries on our website at 1430WCMY.com. 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
2: Here is your 93.5 1430 WCMY sports report for your Friday. And boys varsity baseball from yesterday was Ottawa and Sycamore at King Field. The Pirates exploded for all their runs in the bottom of the sixth in the Interstate 8 Conference win over the Spartans on Thursday, 9-6. Adam Swanson had three hits, including a grand slam, and drove in four runs for Ottawa. Noah Marvin earned the win in relief of Adam Swanson. For the Marquette Crusaders, they roll on in their win, securing a victory over Putnam County 3-2. Griffin Duberstein and Anthony Couch had a two-hitter, 12-strikeout game on the mound. Braxton Nell was 3-for-3. Alec Novotny and Jackson Higgins had RBIs for the Crew as well. And girls varsity softball from yesterday was Beecher and Ottawa. Beecher, the Bobcats, scored the lone run in the game in the fourth inning in the win over the Lady Pirates 1-0. Bobby Schnook, Riley Harstead, Reese Purcell, and Kennedy Kane all singled for Ottawa. Addie Russell took the loss for the Lady Pirates. It was the Marquette Lady Crew taking on Putnam County and Jew Girls Field in Ottawa. The Crusaders' Kinley Rick fired a no-hitter with 13 strikeouts in the TCC victory over the Panthers 10-2. Marquette was led by two hits each by Rick, Chloe Thrush, and Taylor Gammons. And girls track and field from yesterday was Ottawa at the I-8 conference meet in Rochelle. The Lady Pirates scored 98 points to finish behind only champion Sycamore in the Interstate 8 conference meet. Isabella Markey in the 300-meter hurdles and Carson Moore in the high jump each placed first for the Lady Pirates. In girls varsity soccer yesterday was Ottawa and Wilmington at King Field. The Pirates' Chloe Carmona scored five goals to help lead her team to victory. Georgia Kirkpatrick had two goals and two assists. Allison Powers added an assist. And keeper Shaylin Moore and Kyra Morey shared time in the net for Ottawa, getting the win 7-2. In tennis from the other day, it was the Ottawa Pirates losing to New Lenox Lincoln Way Central 5-2. Going on today for the Ottawa Pirates, boys varsity track and field is away at the McCormick Invite, and boys varsity tennis is away at the Normal U-High Invite. There are no varsity sports on the slate today for the Marquette Crusaders. In pro sports, the Chicago White Sox start a series against the Seattle Mariners at Wright Field tonight. The Southsiders dropped 2 of 3 against the Angels during a road series earlier in the week. Chicago's in third place now in the AL Central at 17-20. Sean Burke will get the start for the White Sox. We'll have a 6 p.m. pregame and a first pitch that's slated for 6:40 p.m. right here on your official White Sox station, WCMY. The Chicago Cubs are on fire after sweeping their four-game series against the Reds. The team cruised to an 8-3 victory from Wrigley Field. The North Siders remain in first place in the NL Central at 26-12. Chicago's now riding a 9-game winning streak. Ben Brown will start for the Cubs against the Rangers tonight. And the Chicago Bears are parting ways with one of their 2025 draft picks. The team waived defensive back Zaya Frazier yesterday. Frazier missed all of his rookie season due to personal reason. He was a fifth-round draft pick during the 2025 draft. And lastly, the Chicago Sky tip off in the 2026 WNBA season with a game against the Portland Fire tomorrow night. The Sky are looking to bounce back from their second worst season in franchise history. Chicago went 10-34 in 2025. And that is your Friday Sports Report.
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expect it to be enjoyable. Partly cloudy skies and temperatures dropping to a low around 49. Your weekend looks like this. Saturday brings us mostly sunny skies and warmer temperatures near 74. Saturday night turns mostly cloudy as temperatures fall to 47. We'll wrap up the weekend with mostly sunny skies on Sunday with a high of 64, cooling off to 41 on Sunday night under mostly clear skies. And that is your LaSalle County weather forecast for your Friday.

Okay, thank you. Just a few seconds after 8:28, and a good Friday morning to you as we roll on here on this 8th of May, 2026. I'm Jay Lesueur. Studio 1 is where we are, First National Bank of Ottawa studio. We will not have a Marquette Minute today. The Academy has an in-service day today, so the students are not in session. Of course, they're getting ready for the big Saturday night Marquette May Merriment annual do. Also up ahead for us this morning, though, we will be talking to Mindy McConaughey. We will be talking to Mary Beth at the Mortgage Department at the First National Bank of Ottawa. We'll get our Mortgage Minute here in about 20 minutes or so. After 9 o'clock, Molly Perreault joins us from the Ottawa Historical and Scouting Heritage Museum. About 10:10 or so, I'll visit with John Leslie, the athletic director at Ottawa Township High School, on the OHS Booster Club break, and then we'll morph into the Friday show. Jonathan Freeberg will be joining us right here in Studio 1, and I think we'll also be joined by Mark Strell from Fox 32 Weather, but I'm not sure if he'll be here in person or if he'll be joining us remotely. But that's what's up. Phone number is 815-433-1430. The text line, if you want to shoot a message in here, 815-617-9351. The email link for the general mailbox here at the station that comes to everybody in the building can be accessed if you go to the homepage of the free website, 1430wcmy.com. Birthdays today on the celebrity list include those of TV show host David Attenborough, who is 100 years old today. He created the documentaries Planet Earth and The Life of Birds, if you remember that one. A Pulitzer Prize-winning beat poet who had his poetry collection, Turtle Island, named a Pulitzer winner. Gary Snyder is 96. Singer Tony Tennille is 86 years old today. She was a half of the music duo, the Captain and Tennille, in the 70s up into the 90s. And from the Rock and Roll Hall of Fame, Philip Bailey of Earth, Wind, and Fire is 75. Van Halen's drummer, Alex Van Halen, 73. Actor David Keith is 72 years old today. He was on the big screen in An Officer and a Gentleman. Flesh and Blood was another one of his movies. Pro Football Hall of Fame NFL head coach Bill Cowher is 69. He was the head coach of the Pittsburgh Steelers in 1992. Took the team through 15 seasons before he left in 2007. In 2020, he was inducted into the Pro Football Hall of Fame. Now he does some studio analysis work, I think, on CBS. Actress Melissa Gilbert, 62 years old today, from Little House on the Prairie. Chef Candace Nelson is 52 years old today, one of the judges on Cupcake Wars. Actor Matthew Davis is 48 years old today. Alaric Saltzman was his character on The Vampire Diaries. And then from the primetime show Arrow, actor Stephen Arnell turns 45 years old today. He was also in the Teenage Mutant Ninja Turtles movie series, if I recall. From the Game of Thrones show, actor Elise Gable is 43 years old today. And if you have a birthday or an anniversary on this 8th of May or something over the weekend, hope it's a happy one for you. Happy birthday to the U.S. Post Office. Established on this date in 1794 by Congress, one of the early things for the federal government to do after it was created was to get the post delivered. On this day in 1846, the first major battle was fought in the Mexican War. It was outside Palo Alto, Texas. General Zachary Taylor would beat back the Mexican forces. And it was on this day in 1886, the reason this is National Coke Day today, pharmacist John Pemberton.

0: Erden in Atlanta, Georgia, came up with what he would name Coca-Cola. It was a tonic that contained cocaine. The idea was to maybe kick the body up a little bit into a higher realm. Its original color, by the way, was green. He would sell a glass for a nickel. On this day in 1914, Congress passed a joint resolution designating the second Sunday in May as Mother's Day. We're not going to have a Triple Crown winner this year because Golden Tempo, the winner of the Kentucky Derby, is not going to run next Saturday in the Preakness at Pimlico in Baltimore. But it was on this date in 1915 that Regret became the first filly to win the Kentucky Derby. And in 1939, the electric starting gate was used for the very first time at a horse race. Up until then, it was operated manually with a big lever. In 1943, Nazi forces suppressed a revolt by Polish Jews and destroyed the Warsaw Ghetto. And it's VE Day today. It was on this date in 1945, President Harry Truman announced from the Oval Office that the war in Europe had ended. Malford E. Newman appeared on the cover of Mad Magazine for the first time on this day in 1956. In 1973, in South Dakota, militant American Indians who had held the hamlet of Wounded Knee for 10 weeks surrendered. And on the 99th anniversary of Coca-Cola, in 1985, New Coke hit the store shelves in one of the biggest marketing boo-boos ever. On this day in 2020, it was reported that the unemployment rate in this nation had reached 14.7%. That was the highest level seen since the Great Depression. There's a look at May 8th in years gone by. It's 8:34 at 93.5, 1430 WCMY. 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
0: 23 before 9 o'clock, it's 8:37 here at 93.5, 1430 WCMY. It's going to be a lovely day. We're going for a high this afternoon of 60. 68. We're at 54 degrees, and we'll have a detailed look at our weekend weather forecast in just a little bit. We'll see how the market day is starting out as well in just a few minutes. We'll take a peek at that. Meantime, we have some time here to roll out some birthday music for you as singer Tony Tennille of the Captain and Tennille fame is 86 years old today.

0: That was one of the top 10 songs in the country on this day in 1976, 50 years ago today. The Catherine and Tennille, Lonely Night, Angel Face. Neil Sedaka, by the way, wrote that song. The late Neil Sedaka. Tony Tennille, 86 years old today, one of the birthday people. Another name in the news today is singer Bonnie Tyler in the hospital for emergency surgery. There was a statement yesterday on Facebook that read the platinum-selling singer was rushed to a hospital near her home in southern Portugal on Wednesday for emergency intestinal surgery. The statement says the surgery went well. Bonnie Tyler now recuperating. Spokesperson for the 74-year-old added, however, that Bonnie Tyler had been placed in a medically induced coma to aid in her recovery. Tyler was scheduled to go on tour across Europe starting this month. Might recall her biggest hit, Total Eclipse of the Heart. It's been viewed over a billion times just on YouTube. Another name out there is Chief Justice John Roberts of the United States Supreme Court defending the nation's highest court against the notion that he and the other justices are, in his words, political actors. Chief Roberts shared his view during a conference for lawyers and judges in Pennsylvania on Wednesday. It was a gathering in Hershey, PA. And he said, and I quote, "We're not simply part of the political process, and there's a reason for that," end quote. The chief justice pushed back on what he believes are misconceptions held by the American people and some politicians, and he asserted that the justices do not make policy decisions. They make their decisions based on the law. But he did concede that people have a right to criticize the court and its decisions, but he added that there is a tendency to focus too much on the political angle of their decisions, when he says it doesn't come into play in the least. It's 8:43 here, 17 minutes before 9 o'clock. We'll see how the market day is getting started. We've got weather to look at, too, for this weekend here, since we've got a lot of things going on. We've got a marathon, we got a big postal food drive, and we've got Mother's Day.
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0: It is 844 93.5 1430 WCMY. And let's see how the market day is getting started here. My screen's been hopping around. I hope we're not having the same problem a lot of universities have been having here with their little software. No, I'm fine. Just had to click on the right thing and scoot the screen up a little bit. Monthly jobs report is out. It has beaten expectations. Most analysts were predicting around 55,000 to 60,000 new jobs created in April against the 178,000 of the month prior. But instead, the Bureau of Labor Statistics says this morning that non-farm payrolls jumped by 115,000 last month. And as expected, the unemployment rate was unchanged, 4.3%. Wall Street opening higher after all of that new data out. A rise in chip stocks, including Micron and Qualcomm, helped boost the broader market. Investors are still monitoring all the developments between the U.S. and Iran as well. At the opening bell this morning to wrap up the trading week, all three major averages in the green. We'll have agribusiness for you, a full look at it during the noon hour here. It's 8:45.
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0: Here is WCMY's LaSalle County weather forecast. We'll have a mix of clouds and sunshine today. The sprinkles are pretty much out of here. Winds turning southwest at 5 to 15 miles an hour, as a front is going to be coming through here. We'll go for a high this afternoon of 68. Partly cloudy tonight, the low 49. Tomorrow, mostly sunny, warmer. Should be great weather for the start of the Starved Rock Country Marathon tomorrow morning about 7 o'clock, when we should have a temperature reading right around maybe 50, 52. Southwest winds during the day, 10 to 15 miles an hour. May gust up to 30 miles an hour in the afternoon hours tomorrow, and a high of 74. Down to 47 for Sunday morning, and then Mother's Day looks to be sunny, not quite as warm. A high of around 64. North winds will be coming in 5 to 10 miles an hour. 41 for a low come Monday morning, and then Monday should be sunny and a high of around 63, just a little bit below normal. 42, the forecast low for Tuesday morning. Tuesday, partly sunny and breezy with showers and maybe even a thunderstorm in the afternoon, and a high around 68. But for today, with this 68 and 49, we're right on it as far as our seasonal averages go. So what we're having today is what we ought to have here in the first week or so of May. We have a south-southeast wind at 3, gusting to 5 miles an hour, 91% humidity. Barometer's at 29.85. It's steady and 55 degrees at 93.5, 1430 WCMY. It's 848. Our mortgage minute coming up.
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0: 10 minutes here before 9 o'clock, right on the button here, 8:50, time for the Mortgage Minute with Mary Beth from the Mortgage Department at the First National Bank of Ottawa. Good morning.
9: Good morning. Happy Friday. And it's beautiful out there now.
0: Yeah, we're going to have this is right on average as far as the temperature goes, and nice blue sky and sunshine, and here we are. You have talked in the past about opportunities for folks who might need just a little bit of assistance, and in the form of grants that they can possibly apply for. But they're guided in some respects by income. How does all that work?
9: Correct. So we have a grant program through the Federal Home Loan Bank of Chicago. It is only available through member banks of the Federal Home Loan Bank. So your online mortgage brokers are not going to have this available. And it is income-based. So there is an income cap per household member. So if there's one member of the household, their income cannot exceed X. It goes all the way up to eight household members. So if you, and it's $10,000 to help with closing costs and down payment. So last year, the income limit, where'd it go? So the, usually year to year, they do have increase it just a little bit. So for LaSalle County last year, the income max for a single person household was $51,000. So if you made less than $51,000 a year, you qualified for this grant. This year, they increased it, and these numbers just came out last Friday, May 1st. So this year, the income max for a single person household is $56,050. So, you know, a $5,050 increase in what the most a person can make to qualify for this grant. If you bump it up to four people, last year it was $72,800. This year, for a four-person household, $80,050. So that's pretty significant increase as well. And the way that it works, they just come in and or give me a call and we'll talk about it. I need three consecutive paycheck stubs to qualify. The Federal Home Loan Bank has an income calculation worksheet that's kind of quirky. So I have to, takes me a little bit. I can't just look at a W-2 and say, yep, you qualify. I mean, if your income is significantly lower than $56,000 or, you know, a four-person household, $80,000, that I can probably say, yeah, you're going to qualify. But if you get overtime or anything like that, I like to go on and do the income calculation workbook just to make sure that there's not something in there that's going to skew it a little bit that might make you not qualify. It does require a home buyer education program. And I typically will just send, as soon as somebody has a contract on a house and things are looking like they're going to go forward, I'll go on and send them the link to the home buyer education. It is $99. But it's a really good program. Talks about, you know, things that you need to save for, you know, things that, sometimes things with houses go wrong, so you need to make sure you have a little fun. And then they do, so it's an online course, and then they do a follow-up over-the-phone conversation. So it is a really good program. It can help a lot of people. They've finally gotten the income limits up high enough that maybe we can help some more people now. They were pretty low. So, and for this program, you do not have to be a first-time home buyer.
0: But and a key thing is that you can't get this opportunity everywhere. So the 1-800 people don't have it.
9: Nope. So I'm happy to answer any questions people would have about it. It's a great program, and I do feel like now they've got the income limits up high enough. I didn't do very many of these last year because the income, it's a combination of the income limits were a little bit too low and the price of the homes were a little bit too high, and people were not, with the income limits where they were, people, and I'm not saying they were too high, but with the increase, you know, excuse me. You used to be able to, a first-time home buyer could buy a home, you know, a starter home for $75,000 to $80,000. That's mm-hmm. not the case now.
0: Mm-hmm.
9: So with the income limits a little bit higher, I think it's going to help more people be able to qualify for to buy a home with the grant.
0: Well, in the meantime, how are rates? Or is that still a question you even get much anymore?
9: Excuse me. They are still roller coaster. If you look at the stock market, I'm sorry. What the stock market does, that's kind of what my rates are doing.
0: Okay.
9: Some days it's up, some days it's down.
0: Yeah.
9: So.
0: But spring is still the time for a lot of folks to go shopping.
9: Yes. I'm sorry. Darn cough. And as I said before, like my manager Linda says, you marry the house, you date the rate. People are looking for houses. If they find the perfect house, most people do refinance every 7 years, or they change houses.
0: Mm-hmm.
9: So even if you get a rate higher than you'd ideally like, in 6 months, rates are lower, you can always refi.
0: Well, for folks who might want to explore this opportunity for maybe qualifying for one of these grant programs that you've talked about, how do they find you?
9: Mary Beth LeSueur, NMLS number 579173, 701 LaSalle Street in beautiful downtown Ottawa. My phone number is 815-366-7230. 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Sorry for all the coughing.
0: That's all right. Take a pill. Okay.
9: Allergies.
0: Thank you. All right. That's our Mortgage Minute with Mary Beth from the Mortgage Department at the First National Bank of Ottawa. And it's a couple of minutes before 9 here on WCMY on our Friday morning. Molly Perreault will be joining us next hour from the Ottawa Historical and Scouting Heritage Museum.
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1: NBC News Radio, I'm Mark Mayfield. President Trump says the ceasefire between the U.S. and Iran is holding after the two countries traded fire on Thursday. U.S. Central Command said it intercepted attacks on U.S. Navy ships transiting the Strait of Hormuz, calling them unprovoked. New Mexico's trial against Meta continues. Here's Tammy Trujillo.
2: The state wants the tech company and social media giant to put more robust child safety measures in place. The state also wants the company to pay $3.7 billion. Meta is threatening to cut access to its social media platforms in New Mexico, including Facebook, Instagram, and WhatsApp. Testimony earlier this week revealed a number of cases in which children expressed suicidal thoughts in chat logs, and Meta did nothing to escalate reports of the issues. I'm Tammy Trujillo.
1: And Microsoft is offering a buyout to nearly 9,000 employees with a deadline of June the 8th. Mark Mayfield, NBC News Radio.
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4: Here is your LaSalle County weather forecast for your Friday. A quick look through the weekend. For your day today, we can expect mostly cloudy skies with temperatures climbing to a pleasant 68 degrees. Winds will shift from the southeast this morning to the west-southwest this afternoon, gusting as high as 15 at times. Tonight, expected to be enjoyable, partly cloudy skies and temperatures dropping to a low around 49. Your weekend looks like this. Saturday brings us mostly sunny skies and warmer temperatures near 74. Saturday night turns mostly cloudy as temperatures fall to 47. We'll wrap up the weekend with mostly sunny skies on Sunday with a high of 64, cooling off to 41 on Sunday night under mostly clear skies. And that is your LaSalle County weather forecast for your Friday.
5: This is Health Beat.
6: California public health officials are monitoring residents who were previously on board a cruise ship dealing with a cluster of hantavirus cases. It joins Arizona and Georgia in doing that, monitoring people aboard the cruise ship for potential infection after three passengers on the ship died and five got sick. So far, no one from any of the three states has shown any signs of infection. Newborn internal bleeding deaths are on the rise, and they're being blamed on vitamin K shot refusal. ProPublica says recent deaths include a Kentucky newborn, a seven-week-old Maryland boy, and a baby girl in Alabama. Pediatricians say those deaths were caused by vitamin K deficiency bleeding, which could have been prevented with a single shot. Vitamin K is essential for promoting blood clotting, but newborns don't have much of it. The American Academy of Pediatrics has been recommending vitamin K for newborns since 1961. Health Update, I'm Sarah Lee Kessler.
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0: It is 8 minutes after 9 o'clock here at 93.5, 1430 WCMY. I'm Jay Lesore. Good morning to you from, as you heard, the First National Bank of Ottawa studio here at 93.5, 1430 WCMY. In about an hour, I'll visit with the Ottawa High Athletic Director, John Leslie, on the OHS Booster Club break, and then we'll morph into the Friday show. Jonathan Freeberg will be joining us in studio here, and I'm not sure about Mark Strell from Fox 32 Weather. He might already be at the TV station this morning. So he may be remote, or he may be joining us in person here. And right now, we're going to talk about the Ottawa Historical and Scouting Heritage Museum and probably a little bit about the Hossig documentary, too, because we touched on that earlier in the week with the producer, Dan Hennenfent. And Molly Perreault is here, so good morning.
1: Morning.
0: Nice to have you along.
1: Nice to be here.
0: Glad you're out and about.
1: Barely. All you people out there are of an age like me and Jay, welcome to the world of older Americans.
0: Yeah, right.
1: We've been sitting here before we came on the air discussing this one hurts and that one hurts.
0: And what needs fixed.
1: Yeah, what needs fixed. Which ones have run out of a warranty.
0: That's right, yeah. Yeah, this stuff isn't designed to last forever, that's
1: for
0: sure.
1: No, that's pathetic, ain't it?
0: Had a nice visit with Dan Hennenfent earlier this week on the Hossig documentary. He said it's all pretty much put to bed.
1: Pretty much. We're having a committee viewing on next week one afternoon. And Dan said we thought the other one was great. Wait till we see this one.
0: Well, he said the same thing to me.
1: Yeah.
0: He said he thinks this one may be a notch above the Wallace documentary.
1: That's what he told me, too.
0: And I'm just looking at my planner for next week because I know we've got another conversation. And what day is that? Next Thursday, I think I've got a phone interview with Chris Villillo.
1: Oh.
0: Who did the music again. And some period pieces as well as some original stuff for the Hossig documentary. And then he's coming in, I think, at the Ottawa Center for the Arts to do a little musical.
1: June the 12th.
0: At the Abbey, I believe.
1: At the Abbey.
0: Okay.
1: Songs of the Illinois Freedom Road.
0: Which will be very appropriate considering that's the former Christ Episcopal Church and the Wallace window is in there. So
1: it all kind of dovetails.
0: Mm-hmm.
1: You know, I got to thinking about that. I was thinking of things to talk about today. And there's people, there's people that have to be in the right place at the right time, I think.
0: Mm-hmm.
1: In order for certain things to move forward. And Ottawa's been very fortunate that way. We've had a lot of the right people that were going forward and took Ottawa with them. You know, I'm thinking mostly right at this point, some of the early people that we had here, movers and shakers, whatever you want to call them. I'm thinking about Judge Caton because I'm working on a bunch of stuff for him.
0: Mm-hmm.
1: And people like that did so much. And then you think about T. Lyle Dickey, you know, and those people came here. They all came to this area. This particular area has so much history that it's amazing. Steve used to have a customer when he worked a route on the west side of the state who they were having hired somebody to go out and find something historic that happened in their town that they could promote for tourism. They couldn't find nothing.
0: Really?
1: We've got it in spades here.
0: Oh, yeah.
1: All kinds of stuff. And when you tell people, I didn't know that, well, come along, mm-hmm. You know. We had a meeting this past week at IV for the museums in the county. We've been doing local history non-credit courses in the fall at IV.
0: Mm-hmm.
1: So we had our meeting. That's on for this fall.
0: Good.
1: That'll be coming out in their brochure pretty soon. So we've got that going on. And I want to talk again about the Songs of the Illinois Freedom Road and Chris Villillo. If you came to the documentary or if you have seen the Wallace documentary, you've heard Chris's music. And he's excellent. And all the music that he has personally picked for a particular spot in our documentary is all tailor-made. And so he's coming to town. We're doing a concert, or he's doing the concert, on June the 12th, 2026, 7 o'clock at the Abbey. Tickets are $10 per person. You need to come to buy them at the museum beforehand.
0: Okay.
1: Seating is limited, and you need to get your tickets ahead of time.
0: All right. So they won't be at the door then?
1: Well, if we have any left.
0: We'll see. But
1: if there's any left, but then the...
0: Get them now.
1: If you're looking for paying at the door, you'll have to have either cash or a check because we mm-hmm. don't have a credit card thing you can use
0: right.
1: there.
0: Yeah. And he came to you through a grant.
1: Yeah.
0: If I recall.
1: Came to me through Peg Reagan, who has been absolutely wonderful.
0: Well, she's the one that sort of organized all of this.
1: Yeah, she's done all the legwork on this. She's the straw boss that keeps us going. Cracks the whip when she needs to.
0: Well, that's the teacher in her.
1: Yeah. But she got the grant that allowed us to get Chris. And she knew him through a program he did through the school system about 20 years ago, 21 years ago. Teaching kids to music and history with music.
0: And they came up with a song, right?
1: Yeah,
0: and
1: they did.
0: And that was
1: in
0: the Wallace documentary.
1: Wallace. Yeah. Yep.
0: I asked Dan Henenfant this question, and he really didn't have an answer for it, because I don't know that there is an answer, but I'll pose the question to you. Is there another documentary out there?
1: I'm working real hard on Caton, but I ain't told nobody.
0: Well,
1: to me
0: you
1: yet.
0: Dropped two names just in the last a few minutes here, and those names are Caton and Dickie.
1: Yeah.
0: Now, we didn't have as much about John Hossack as we did about General Wallace, because the General Wallace documentary is sort of based on his daughter's book
1: right.
0: and her diary
1: right.
0: and letters, whereas John Hossack is more just historical based and the court case, the federal court case.
1: Right. Right.
0: Regarding the fugitive slave law.
1: Yeah, and we took it from two different points of view. We took the Wallace documentary from his life and death. We start with him dying on the battlefield, and then we filled in his life,
0: mm-hmm.
1: how he had got to that point. And with Hossack, we addressed the Jim Gray thing for the most part.
0: Mm-hmm.
1: That one I'm particularly pleased because our county museum group that meets quarterly, I have five entities involved in that, and I think it's just great. Mendota Museum, Alex Revson, he's got a part in it. Lorraine is doing Ebersol. Dave Reed from Streeter is going to do a little bit on Ralph Plum. There's a gal that we have. Utica's doing Ebersol. Lorraine and I are doing Hossack in general. We did the research on that. She and I started out together, and then we kind of got behind, so she finished it up. But and as far as where the information would come from Caton, I've got a copy of a manuscript that he wrote about his life. It's like a autobiography, and it tells all kinds of stuff that he did. But trying to make a timeline with that, there's just a lot of interesting stuff about him. And a lot of those older people that were here, that were important, you know?
0: And they came here with nothing.
1: That's exactly right.
0: Hossack was a Scottish immigrant.
1: Right.
0: Through Canada, if I recall
1: yeah,
0: his story.
1: Yeah. His
0: and then became a grain merchandiser and a very prominent businessman. I mean, enough to have, you know, a huge mansion built on the South Bluff.
1: Well, the two stories that we've done, Hossack and Wallace, they both had beautiful homes up on the North Bluff, and they're still standing.
0: Mm-hmm.
1: Now, unfortunately, Caton had a beautiful home up there that he built when he first got here, about 1834, something like that. And it burned in about 1887, 88. And everybody in town, because by then, he had a home up in Chicago, a mansion in Chicago, that he spent part of his time there. And when the mansion here in Ottawa, the first one he owned, when it burned to the ground, there were bets going around town, will he rebuild here or not? And he did. And he built a magnificent mansion on that North Bluff. And if you go to the museum's Facebook page, there's pictures of it out there. But it was a beautiful thing. But it did not outlive the Caton family, per se.
0: Mm-hmm.
1: Because the family ended up moved to Chicago. And it's interesting to me because he lived different places. He had land, and he owned land in Kendall County. If you're going to Joliet, you see that sign for Caton Farm Road.
0: Mm-hmm, mm-hmm.
1: That was his.
0: Mm-hmm.
1: And he lived there for some time. He lived in Chicago. But he settled here in Ottawa, and he looked on Ottawa as his home.
0: Mm-hmm.
1: He's buried here at Ottawa Avenue Cemetery. So he embraced this community.
0: The Dickey home still stands. In fact,
1: the Dickey home is there.
0: It's for sale right now.
1: Yeah, 1.5.
0: That was the Alderman's home.
1: 1.5. Yep.
0: And then the Hossack House, is a private home.
1: Yep. And it's on the south side. And
0: survived the tornado.
1: Thank God for Rich Minicky and Kyra.
0: Yep.
1: It's interesting.
0: Well, and Hossack, we've got some knowledge of his business ventures over the years, and the fact that he had a grain business that was probably down pretty close to the YMCA, the Central School property down there, because
1: right in there about where
0: everything tied in to the lateral canal, and then there was the feeder that went over to the Fox River.
1: Yeah, and his was about where the old post office used to be and Ivy is now.
0: Mm-hmm.
1: Jay McCracken laughs. He said that's part of where Hossack stuff was at. But yeah, we're very fortunate about a lot of things.
0: But his big key is the court case and the Fugitive Slave Act.
1: Yep. For the court, I have a...
0: Because we know very little about Jim Gray.
1: We couldn't find...
0: Other than what the Ottawa connection was.
1: Yeah. We did all kinds of research on that, and we don't know exactly for sure where he ended up or what route he chose to get mm-hmm. there or they chose for him.
0: Mm-hmm.
1: But we're for certain that he did get to Canada. History, you know.
0: Yeah.
1: Interesting.
0: So this documentary will debut in July?
1: Members of the museum and the board of directors will be the first outside of the committee to view the entire film.
0: Okay.
1: And if you are a member of the museum, you should have or you will get a personal invitation, but that's only for members. And I believe it's the 6th of July, and then the 7th it's open to the public.
0: Okay, so it's coming.
1: It's coming.
0: It'll be right after the...
1: And then right along with that, you know, the Looking for Lincoln organization that's out of Springfield, I think, they have an exhibit about slavery and the Underground Railroad that we'll be getting in January. It's a traveling exhibit.
0: Mm-hmm.
1: And it's coming, and we'll have it for January and February. And we're going to try to sync up these other two. There's a gentleman who wrote a book about the Underground Railroad, I believe. He's coming to do a book signing, I think. Then we have a lady that Reddick Library had through the winter that does a program on the quilts in the Underground Railroad. So we're going to try to get her. And we got one other project we're going to do for that. So even after Christmas, there'll be some...
0: Okay.
1: Stuff going on.
0: A lot to come.
1: That.
0: Well, we're going to have leading up to the July debut of the next documentary. We've got several interviews lined up that Ms. Riggin has put together for me because I've got some other museum representatives.
1: I think
0: I got somebody coming from the Streeterland Museum and somebody from Mendota,
1: Utica,
0: and Utica as well. So anyway, we're going to be looking at all that. Plus, we'll have a conversation next week with Chris Villillo just about the music side of this whole thing. Molly Prose here from the Ottawa Historical and Scouting Heritage Museum. Let me take a break, and then we'll get into your notes, because you did some preparation for today, apparently.
1: Well, I did. I scratched.
0: Okay.
1: I'm looking to see if I can read it.
0: And we'll we'll dive into
1: yeah.
0: what you prepared in just a minute and a half here. It's 9:22 on WCMY Community Music and You.
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0: 924 here on WCMY. Molly Pearl with us from the Ottawa Historical and Scouting Heritage Museum. So you have a few notes to yourself here. So.
1: Yeah, if I can read them.
0: Okay.
1: For those of you that don't know why we were talking about this hurts and that hurts, I've been laid up for quite a while here. It seems to me like my back is out and I'm in misery, so to speak. Anyway. I went through Ottawa Old and New.
0: Mm-hmm.
1: They have a section in there, well, several sections of events that occurred by year. So I went and pulled mm-hmm. up 1913. Kind of interesting stuff. Now, 1913 in Ottawa. There was a gentleman named Mick Schmidt, 35 years old, who was accidentally shot by a 10-year-old boy.
0: Oops.
1: 2,000 children attended a juvenile, the juvenile lecture department at Reddick's Library. I never heard of a juvenile lecture department. 1913, Buffalo Rock was purchased by the Crane Company of Chicago. And in February, they started work on a $20,000 school building that would become St. Francis. Remember, that was 20 grand.
0: The church?
1: School.
0: The school, which is gone now. Or is it there? No. St. Patrick's School is still there.
1: Yeah.
0: Where was the St. Francis School where the gym and the fellowship hall are now?
1: Over in that area.
0: Because St. Francis closed, right?
1: The church?
0: Yeah.
1: It's a beautiful church.
0: It is.
1: I'd never been in there until Joe Ferrero. Mm-hmm. His funeral service mm-hmm. was in there. It's a pretty little church. Anyway, Viola Miller was engaged as a policewoman. 1913. The Elks moved into their brand new $30,000 home, and it was dedicated.
0: Is that the building where they have been in?
1: Yeah.
0: I guess? Okay.
1: I think so, yeah. Federal plate glass suffered a $200,000 fire.
0: Whoa.
1: Yep.
0: And that would be what we would know as LOF and Pilkington today.
1: Pilkington, yeah. They broke ground for a new $30,000 school for St. Columba Parish. That year, the Catholics opened up three brand new Catholic schools. St. Columbus, St. Francis, and St. Pat's. And it was a huge, huge celebration.
0: And the only one left is St. Patrick's.
1: Yeah, well, you're right.
0: Because old St. Columbus schools were replaced with the new all-purpose room and cafeteria,
1: yep.
0: right?

0: that graduated 8 from St. Xavier's. This one here I thought
1: and,
0: was
1: And
0: pretty.
1: that would have been old Ottawa High School. They hadn't built the new one yet.
0: 1916 is when the new one
1: Okay,
0: went.
1: All right. So this would have been over here by St. Columba Church.
0: Yeah, it's gone now, too.
1: Which was the radium dial.
0: That's where radium dial ended up, There was a thing, there was a little kid, 1 year old, named Abby, and I think the last name was Fitzsimmons. 1 year old baby that drowned in a large bucket of water. Yep. Who would have thought? 1913, the city council passed an ordinance providing for building a new sewer system in North Ottawa.
1: What did they consider North Ottawa? North of the canal?
0: I think so.
1: Right.
0: Because I'm on the canal bank on the south side.
1: Mm-hmm.
0: They call that Center Ottawa.
1: Okay.
0: In 1913, the state legislature appropriated $30,000 for a new armory.
1: Which is now gone.
0: Yeah.
1: And is a parking lot today.
0: Yeah. McKinley Park had a new outing park in South Ottawa. They opened it up to the public.
1: An outing park?
0: Yeah. That's what it said. McKinley Park opened a new outing park on the south side. I wonder if it's...
1: Would that be part of the where McKinley School is located now?
0: I don't know for sure. It's the first time I read about a McKinley Park.
1: I've never heard of it.
0: But I wonder if it's part of where Peck Park is.
1: That would be pretty far out.
0: Yeah. How far from McKinley Road?
1: Oh, it's several blocks.
0: Do you know Grand Ridge had its own newspaper?
1: No, I didn't know that either.
0: We got a couple copies.
1: Really?
0: Yeah.
1: I'm not surprised. Every small town had a little something.
0: Yeah.
1: Even if it was a weekly, you know.
0: Yeah. So, I got a question for y'all out there.
1: Do you need an answer on the phone?
0: I'd like one while I'm sitting here.
1: All right, 433-1430, or you can shoot a text in to 815-617-9351. Somebody did send a text already. They said, Jay, Molly is a world of history. I enjoy it so much when you have her on. Hope you can archive her segments. Well, we got a lot of them.
0: Well, here's the thing. But, you know, this month, where are we at, May? Yeah, May, this month's lecture, I believe, is on pioneers. And this thing that we talked about here with people who came to town and helped put us, so to say, on the map, and brought all this innovative stuff with them. Lorraine's going to do a segment on it, some of the early pioneers, and she's got some great information where they came from and how they migrated, more or less. She did a really good job with that. And then in June, I'm doing the grocery stores. And last month when I was here, I asked for y'all to get a hold of me about your local neighborhood grocery stores. I think it was 35 or 37. There were 69 grocery stores listed in Ottawa.
1: So a lot of the little corner markets that
0: were
1: even still around in my hometown when I was a little kid. You know.
0: Like it was like almost every block had one, it seemed like.
1: Either a grocery store or a tavern.
0: Oh, taverns were profuse in Ottawa. But what I was going to say was, like, the corner of Chestnut and Superior.
1: Okay.
0: There used to be, and I don't know if I'm remembering this right or not, there used to be a little corner store there on that corner. It would be the southeast corner. Now, Oscar's Outage Museum, bar, it's in the next block, but I'm talking about that corner.
1: There's an apartment house there now.
0: There was a fire there. I remember there being a fire. That's when that went up.
1: All right, 433-1430.

0: Oh, if you can answer Molly's question then. Or the texting texted in 617-9351. There's a nice brick apartment house.
1: Yeah, it's a nice place on
0: that southeast corner.
1: Right.
0: Then there's another building on the northeast corner that looks like it may have been something at one time. And then the tavern's on up toward the railroad tracks.
1: A little further down. But if there was, and if I'm remembering right, because I used to go to Roy Stan Roller Rink when I was a kid, and if that's the case, and if there was a little store there, Ingalls Market was down at the other end of that block, be Washington and Chestnut.
0: Okay.
1: So there'd be two in one block there.
0: Mm-hmm.
1: There used to be one where the on Superior Street, across the street from the high-rise, Mulholland's. Joe Mulholland and his sisters ran that. They had penny candy.
0: That'd be Superior and what, Guyon?
1: Yeah.
0: Okay.
1: Yeah. You're good with streets. Yeah. I have to stop and think. You know.
0: Well, Guyon's the one with the crossing. So that's what I'm thinking.
1: Yeah. But that one, and then there used to be one. You know where the American Legion is? American
0: mm-hmm.
1: Legion?
0: Down here.
1: Right next to it, and I think maybe there's a driveway in between them. There used to be a little Royal Blue store. Otto Brandherm had that.
0: Along LaSalle Street here?
1: On LaSalle Street, yep.
0: 433-1430, if you can answer any of Molly's questions here. What, so 60-some store, what year were
1: 67.
0: You
1: 67. I want to say 35.
0: Which was a time when a lot of businesses were going under.
1: Yeah.
0: Because of the Depression.
1: Yeah, but then we also wondered if maybe the Depression is why there were so many. And I've done a little bit of research about chain stores, too. But and then along with remembering where some of these places were, and I know there used to be a little store across from Lincoln School. I've heard people talk about it. And it was Miss, and I can't remember the lady's name. I don't remember ever seeing it, but I've heard people talk very fondly about this little store that was had penny candy and everything, was right mm-hmm. across from Lincoln School.
0: Okay.
1: And I'm looking for pictures of any and all that you have. If you don't want me to have it, can I borrow it?
0: Just need to scan
1: it. Bring it in, I'll scan it.
0: Mm-hmm.
1: Me or Dan.
0: All right. Just hold those up to your head, and or if they'll fit, you can hear the phone call. All right. All right, Kelly, you're on. Go ahead.
2: Hey, my wife's mother had Bertha's Beauty Shop. She had the picture standing out in front of it on Main Street. It used to be Walkland's Bakery. I don't know if you heard of it.
1: Oh, yeah, I remember Walkland's.
2: Okay, anyhow, we found a bottle under the floor, a Dr. Pepper bottle with a note in it from them. I wonder if you guys would like to see that. We still have it. It's from the 30s or 40s with the families, names, and everything on it.
1: Absolutely.
2: Yeah, my wife's mother, she's in a nursing home now, ran Bertha's for probably, what, Dorma, 30 years there? And they bought it from Walkland's, and actually there's a big pizza thing in there and everything else to bake with. I think he sold that to Alfano's when they came. And we found one picture, because she's a nurse home. We went through her pictures. We were down in Florida going through everything in her condo, and we found one of her standing out in front, but it had that old drape thing you went over the front with the windows. Ooh. You know how they were back then?
1: You've got that
2: But her
1: picture.
2: Husband changed everything.
1: You've got
2: My
1: that picture?
2: Husband. Pardon me?
1: You have that picture?
2: Yeah, we have a picture of her standing there, but it's not very good, but it's her there in front of the store. And the problem they had at one time, my grandfather would be 120, he said there was an old feeder creek that went through there, and part of the basement you could hear water like it went from the my grandfather told me this, because there's a big article on my grandfather in 2001 about digging coal around here, because my uncle was killed in a cave-in on Dimmick Hill in 1934, Luther Wagner. He's buried in the cemetery by nameplate. But it was a cave-in, he ended up dying. They were digging coal during the Depression, and my uncle, father did a lot of the coal around Ottawa back then, because when Livy Owens laid off in the 20s and 30s, they went and did a lot of that, you know, on the side.
1: Mm-hmm.
2: But anyhow, getting to that, the Feeder Creek went through by Plonzik, where my grandfather had a house, and I don't know if you remember that. A lot of my grandfather said there was a lot of, like, a ravine. They had to fill it in, fill it in. I don't know if you heard stories on that, and it came from the canal. It was supposedly a feeder creek or a flow off or some sort of that. I'm not sure, but something I would tell you. But yeah, I could probably come down to your museum with that bottle and let you see all that.
0: Well, bringing the photographs too.
1: Yeah.
2: I thought I'd run that by you. It's very interesting.
1: Sure.
2: We're sitting there, actually, when I was listening to you, I go, man, we got that picture we just found. I wish there was more. We're going through everything, but yeah. So you heard of Walklands?
1: Oh, yeah, I remember Walklands.
2: Yeah. Well, I thought I'd shoot that out to you guys.
0: Yeah, thanks for the call. All right, appreciate it.
1: Thank you.
0: I got another one here for you. Let's jump over here. Hi, you're on WCIY. Hello.
3: Hi, Molly. I'm 68. Years old, and you're asking for a time period that most people are probably dead and gone by now, but that was Taylor Street Market, the place across from Killer Kane on Main.
1: Yeah.
3: That's what I think is the store you were talking about. And then the only other stores I can think of in my lifetime, I grew up in the South Side, we had Thompson's Food Basket.
1: Yeah.
3: And then Eagles was built out there, and I had a part in that, putting HVAC in there, and out at the South Town Mall, Eagles put a store in there, and then it turned into, Spurgeon's, and now Kroger's out there, jumped a little forward. And then we got the Kroger's on the north side, and I remember the A&P where the KFC's hall is now.
1: Do you remember what it was?
3: And I guess there was an A&P started in where the wedding men's wedding clothes place is over there.
1: That was National Seed.
3: Okay. Yeah. Okay.
0: Yeah. Where Mr. Penguin was.
1: Mr. Penguin. That,
0: yeah. When I lived here the first time, that was a National Food Store.
1: Yeah, National Tea, yeah.
3: And so
1: there was another AM.
3: That's the my memories. But going back to 1935, I don't have too many pictures back that far back either from my parents.
1: Well, look and
3: They're
1: see if you got it.
0: Hey,
3: all right.
0: See what you might have in a box somewhere.
1: Appreciate the call. Right. Thanks a bunch.
0: Thanks a lot. Appreciate it. All right. Yeah, when I lived here the first time, and I've talked about this before, which would have been, I came up to go to school at Northern in the fall of 75. So I was working here on the weekends. So I was exposed to Ottawa anyway from the fall of 75 till the spring of 78 when I moved on to seek out the fortune and fame and whatever. I remember I didn't go to the South Side very often because the bridge was a challenge, even though most of the people who worked here at the radio station lived south, believe it or not. And I remember that South Ottawa had their little downtown there at Center Street. Because there was a Thompson's Food Basket. It's a liquor store now, I think. There was a little variety store across the street.
1: Drugstore.
0: And then there was a log cabin place that...
1: Donuts.
0: It was a donut shop.
1: Yeah.
0: And then there were a couple of gas stations. There was the Southside Cafe.
1: I don't remember that.
0: In there. It was right next to what is now the new chalet. It was in that little building. Right next to Thompson's.
1: Going north?
0: Well, it'd be south. Thompson's was on the corner. Then there's the Southside Cafe. And then a Shell gas station. And then Sinclair was across the street.
1: I remember the Sinclair. When I was young, I never got to the Southside.
0: And there was a little variety store where the next to where the legal office is now, where Karen Donnelly's office is. It was a little bitty five and dime of some sort. But of course, you know, State Street was just two lane at that time, so there was parking and you know. Anyway, let's grab another call. Hey, put your headphones back on there, and in just a second, Darlene, we'll get you set up. Okay, Darlene, you're on. Hello.
4: Okay, Molly, you. spoke to earlier about someone doing a program on the early settlers. Who's doing that?
1: Lorraine McAllister.
4: Oh, okay, because the monument is in Galloway Cemetery. The first white male child born in LaSalle County, and it's 1825.
1: I think she's got some information on that.
4: Okay.
1: But I will be seeing her next week one day, and I'll mention it to her, Darlene.
4: Okay, it's a huge monument, and it was put up by the DAR.
1: Yeah,
4: and that was my great-grandfather.
1: That's cool.
4: And his son was the first mayor in Marseilles, John Galloway.
0: And Galloway Cemetery's in that in the bluff there, right? South of Marseilles?
4: South of Marseilles, right.
0: Okay, yeah.
4: And it's got that winding road that goes up on the side
0: of
4: it.
0: Yes, right.
4: And the monument is way in the back of the cemetery. But it's a huge gray monument, and it was erected. It doesn't say what year it was erected, but it was by the DAR.
0: I've never
4: because
0: been.
4: The only people here at that time were the Native Americans, so that was the first white male child.
0: I've never been up in there.
1: I have never. Either.
4: Well,
0: I like old cemeteries, so I think they're.
4: Well, this had the crypt, and it was open for a long time. The doors were open, and that's where they kept the bodies that they died during the winter, and then in the spring they would take the bodies out in caskets and bury them. Anyway, it had two metal doors on it, and you could go in and out and whatever. Every Halloween, there was weird stuff found in there. Dead cats, dolls with blood on it, whatever. Finally, my father said, why don't you close those doors and weld them shut? And they finally did.
0: Wow. Thanks for the story.
4: Creepy.
0: Appreciate
4: it. Well, it's old. There's a lot of old settlers up there, a lot of old monuments. But that was one of the first cemeteries,
0: Okay, thanks a lot. Appreciate
1: it. Thanks,
0: Darlene. Well, and then another business I forgot to mention in the South Ottawa's little downtown there at State and Center was Newman's Rexall Drugstore.
1: Yeah, I couldn't remember the name of it.
0: And then somebody just texted in Kybers on the south side, K-Y-B-E-R-S. Was that a grocery?
1: Yeah, there was a gas station. I think there was I got one piece of thing on there, but not much. If you have something and you don't have the opportunity to bring it in, my email address is all lowercase letters, quilts, QUILTZ, 77@hotmail.com. So if you've got pictures you might want to send me or some little tidbits that you remember, but this will be the program for lectures at the museum in June.
0: So it's QUILTZ.
1: Right,
0: 777.
1: No, 2 7.
0: 2 7s. Quilts 77 at
1: Hotmail.
0: At Hotmail, okay. I'm just going to jot that down because I'll put it in my stuff. Even though I probably got it, but anyway.
1: We had somebody brought us some stuff in from Pit Sticks.
0: So Kybers was a gas station, apparently.
1: Yeah, it was, but I thought there was. Was there a little Ready Mart there? What we would call a Ready Mart today?
0: And then somebody says, was there not a grocery store where Sam's Pizza is at one time? So that'd be on West North Drive, right?
1: I don't remember there being a grocery store there, but that's another area I really didn't get to. I pretty much stayed around Fulton, around this area.
0: So you grew up near the Blarney Pub then and all
1: where
0: that.
1: Where the Blarney Pub is.
0: Oh, okay.
1: There used to be a building that went back and there were three apartments in there.
0: Oh.
1: Mr. Caldwell had that.
0: Okay.
1: I think the rent was 17 or 18 bucks a month.
0: Mm-hmm.
1: I remember him coming to collect. Funny. It's funny the things you remember.
0: No kidding. Well, if you've got pictures... Or letters, or even just little handwritten notes or whatnot.
1: And while you're looking, I'll be doing one on restaurants later on this year. So if you think you find anything on restaurants, I'm looking for that too.
0: Somebody just texted in here. Muller's was a house moved. Muller's was a house moved from Gentleman's Road.
1: Muller's.
0: I think maybe they mean Mueller's. I don't know.
1: Mulholland's?
0: I'm not sure. M-U-L-L-E-R-S is what they wrote.
1: Oh, Mueller's Funeral Home.
0: Was a house moved from Gentleman Road.
1: Hmm.
0: Okay.
1: I need some clarification on that.
0: Yeah, because I don't think the funeral home was moved anywhere. I think it was built there.
1: I think but it was, too.
0: I'm sure there was a house probably there at one time, maybe.
1: I don't remember a Mueller's.
0: Okay. Well, when are you at the museum? Or there's a machine on the phone, right? If you can leave a message.
1: Yeah, you can leave a message on the phone. Museum is open Thursday, Friday, Saturday, Sunday, and Monday from 10 to 4.
0: Okay.
1: Now, we close this coming Sunday because it's Mother's Day.
0: Mother's Day. Happy Mother's Day to you, by the way.
1: And as soon as I am able to get out and sit and walk, I'll be down there. But I haven't been there for a couple of weeks because of this back.
0: Got a couple of other, the text is starting to blow up here. Wagner's Five and Dime was next to Newman's Drugstore, next to the Log Cabin Root Beer Stand. Wagner then built a new place in what is now the legal office. And I think of Avaruza's brother had that little cafe, the south, and then built bigger into the old Standard Oil Station, Eltervo Standard Oil Station.
1: You need to forward them to me.
0: Okay. Let's see. And what the texter was referring to the Mueller Funeral Home, they said. And then they have here, there was a house where OSB Bank is, so right across the street from us, that was a tavern.
1: There were two taverns along there.
0: And then my uncle moved out to the old Osage Curve. Says.
1: That was one of them they moved from there. The other one they moved down to Madison Street.
0: Okay.
1: And the one that they moved, it was the house that belonged to the one bar. I got about a series of about 12 or 15 pictures of them moving that house that are 8x10 glossies.
0: Okay, the texter about the Mueller Funeral Home, they said the house that was there was moved to Gentleman's Road, and then they built the funeral home.
1: Oh, okay.
0: So that changes that a little bit.
1: Yeah.
0: Okay.
1: That's cool. See, there's stuff I didn't know.
0: Well, I'll make copies of this and
1: forward them
0: to you. We'll figure something out.
1: Quilts, yeah.
0: Yeah, I got you.
1: Hey, by the way, I've had people asking about when you're doing your other half of the radio.
0: Uh-huh.
1: They like that. They want to know when you're going
0: to do it. Other half? I've still got, because I had a train wreck there, but I didn't realize how long I'd gone either. We'll have to talk about that, because I did have a whole bunch of other stuff.
1: We only
0: got up into the 1960s, because I still had Dan and Bunny,
1: next year's
0: Dan
1: calendar,
0: and Bunny stuff and all that. Anyway, put on. I got one more phone call here for you.
1: Oh, okay.
0: Okay. Go ahead, caller. You're on the air. Go ahead.
5: Good morning. My grandfather had a grocery store right on the corner of State and Center, where Creedon's Law Office is now.
0: It was a grocery store, you say?
5: Yeah, it was a two-story building, and it burned maybe in the 60s sometime, but it was, the grocery store was the bottom, and then there were apartments upstairs, and I'm thinking, my mother was born in 1913, and we do have a picture of her and her brothers and her dad and mom in the store. So I'm thinking she was maybe a teenager. So that might have been around 1928 to 30, maybe. It was Town's grocery store. And my grandpa first started, he had a milk route from the south side of Ottawa to Dayton every day. That's before he started the grocery store. So I'll see if we can find that picture.
1: That'd be great.
5: And get it to you.
1: That'd be great.
0: Okay. Thanks for the call.
5: Uh-huh.
1: Thank you.
5: Bye-bye.
0: All right. Thanks a lot. And then back.
1: Is that Mary Gaynor?
0: No.
1: Okay.
0: No. Ike was the last name. E-I-C-K, it said. About the Mueller Funeral Home house that was there before the funeral home, and it got moved on Gentleman Road. It says, they say it's still out there about 3 miles from Southside Kroger.
1: Hmm.
0: So, wherever that would be. On the riverside, it says.
1: Cool.
0: That'd be out toward me, now that I think of it. Okay.
1: Yeah.
0: Well, thanks for coming in.
1: Thanks for letting me.
0: Here's somebody that says, I remember that store, saw the fire from my third grade classroom at Shabbata. It had a Victorian-style cone cupola. Apparently the store that was on the corner that she was talking about.
1: See, I've
0: been looking. Shabbata School would have been just a block up, right?
1: Yeah, I've been looking for... there used to be at least one and maybe two old Victorian homes, I think. When you cross the river on the south side going south,
0: mm-hmm.
1: where all those apartments are,
0: mm-hmm.
1: there used to be some big houses there. And I've been looking for pictures of them and ain't found them yet.
0: All right. Well, if somebody's got them or if you know somebody who might, you know, kind of a guy who knows a guy who knows a guy, you know, get the chain going.
1: Yeah.
0: And
1: come
0: in and scan the pictures.
1: Yeah. Okay.
0: All right. Well, filled this up pretty quick here.
1: Didn't take long.
0: No, sure didn't. Thank you.
1: Thanks, everybody out there. Happy Mother's Day to all you ladies.
0: Molly Perot with us from the Ottawa Historical and Scouting Heritage Museum. It's 5 minutes here before 10.
6: 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It's kind of akin to the meat sweats.
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0: Molly's already left the studio, but there was one more text that came in that I'll share, and then I'll put it in the stack that I'll send to her. They say here, the Dumms Tavern, D-U-M-S. Dumms Tavern was the name of the house moved south of the OSB Bank. It's now located across the street from Hulse's funeral home. Okay, thanks for all the texts and the phone calls. That was... very interesting here. It's a couple of minutes before 10 on WCMY. We'll be visiting with Ottawa High School Athletic Director John Leslie on the OHS Booster Club break here in about 10 minutes or so. And then we'll morph into the Friday show. Jonathan Freeberg and Mark Strell will both be right here in person in Studio One, the First National Bank of Ottawa studio here.

0: at WCMY. There's been a lot of talk about hantavirus, and the CDC is reportedly classifying the hantavirus as the lowest, as being at the lowest level of activation. The Public Health Agency has classified hantavirus as a level 3 on the CDC's Emergency Operations Center ranking system that has three activation levels, 1 being the most severe, 3 being the least. The agency activates the Emergency Operations Center during public health emergencies to coordinate resources, information, and the reporting comes as 3 people from a cruise ship have now died from the suspected hantavirus infection. And then there's an island in the Atlantic near Africa that apparently there was a passenger who was on board that cruise ship, and they disembarked and then came down with the hantavirus. But no word on that there's been any spread. And the CDC does stress, as does the World Health Organization, we are nowhere near getting into a pandemic here. Dunn's was the name of the tavern. Thanks for the correction. D-U-N-N-S. Okay, there we go. I misread that. Okay, we'll get to, we've got news around the corner and weather and the Chicago Board of Trade numbers for you all in the next few minutes here on WCMY Community Music and You. Happy Friday to you.
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7: NBC News Radio, I'm Mark Mayfield. President Trump says the ceasefire between the U.S. and Iran is holding after the two countries traded fire on Thursday. U.S. Central Command said it intercepted attacks on U.S. Navy ships transiting the Strait of Hormuz, calling them unprovoked. New Mexico's trial against Meta continues. Here's Tammy Trujillo.
8: The state wants the tech company and social media giant to put more robust child safety measures in place. The state also wants the company to pay $3.7 billion. Meta is threatening to cut access to its social media platforms in New Mexico, including Facebook, Instagram, and WhatsApp. Testimony earlier this week revealed a number of cases in which children expressed suicidal thoughts in chat logs, and Meta did nothing to escalate reports of the issues. I'm Tammy Trujillo.
7: And Microsoft is offering a buyout to nearly 9,000 employees with a deadline of June the 8th. Mark Mayfield, NBC News Radio.
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10: Here is your LaSalle County weather forecast for your Friday. A quick look through the weekend. For your day today, we can expect mostly cloudy skies with temperatures climbing to a pleasant 68 degrees. Winds will shift from the southeast this morning to the west-southwest this afternoon, gusting as high as 15 at times tonight. Expected to be enjoyable, partly cloudy skies and temperatures dropping to a low around 49. Your weekend looks like this. Saturday brings us mostly sunny skies and warmer temperatures near 74. Saturday night turns mostly cloudy as temperatures fall to 47. We'll wrap up the weekend with mostly sunny skies on Sunday with a high of 64, cooling off to 41 on Sunday night under mostly clear skies. And that is your LaSalle County weather forecast for your Friday.
11: Friday morning, soybeans are higher, hogs are up, corn and cattle are mixed. I'm John Perkins with a Brownfield market update. You are made for farming, and so is Stein. It's Stein Seed Company. They have decades of research dedicated to developing seed that allows you to farm the way you want to farm. Stein has yield. Soybeans are up this morning, seeing a bounce. Optimistic about the trade talks with China next week. And stateside, planting weather is expected to improve in the coming week. July beans are up 7 1/4 to 11.99 and a half. Just not breaking 12 yet today. August beans are up 7 1/2 at 11.94 1/4. July bean meal's up 70 cents at 3.19.60. And with a modestly higher move in crude, July bean oil's up 27 at 74.43. Corn's mixed. It's monitoring U.S. planting conditions with more near-term rain delays out of a generally warmer, drier pattern. Corn's also watching the harvest in Argentina and second crop development weather in Brazil. July's down 1 1/2 at 466, and September's a penny lower at 473 1/4. And after some early mixed trade, wheat's up. 70% of U.S. winter wheat growing areas are in some stage of drought, most of that hard red winter. Dry weather's also a concern for some spring wheat growing areas. July Chicago's up 1 1/4 at 613 1/2. Supported by technical buying, July cotton's up 140 now at 84.40, and July rice is 7 1/2 higher at 1208 1/2. Live and feeder cattle are mixed, consolidating here at the end of the week. Direct cattle business might be wrapped up, but we could still see some cleanup. June live's 82 higher at 250.87. August is up 2 cents at 245.92. August feeders are 37 higher at 366.55, and September's up 7 at 364.72. And hogs are higher, supported by technical buying and yesterday's higher close in pork. Cash trade today so far steady. June's up 32 at 99.70. July's 75 higher at 103.70. Brownfield.
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0: All right, it's 7 minutes after 10 here on 93.5 1430 WCMY. Happy Friday to you, and we're ready to roll here. Time for the OHS Booster Club break. It's sponsored by the Ottawa Township High School Booster Club. Joining us this morning is Ottawa High School Athletic Director John Leslie. Good morning.
1: Good morning, Jay. How are you doing today?
0: Hey, you know what? I'm getting ready for just what's going to be a pretty nice day and a pretty normal early May day. We haven't had a lot of this kind of weather.
1: No, that's to say the least. We have not had any of this weather as of recently. Cold and rainy and rinse, wash, repeat. It's been that way since feels like early March.
0: No kidding. And then, you know, Monday we had those storms that blew up all of a sudden, and that washed out some things.
1: Yeah, so that caused some chaos through town, both with the high school and the youth sports. I mean, everything was canceled that night.
0: Right. So, how's everything in Pirate Land today?
1: It is, it's good. We are, you know, it's that time of year. It's a lot of energy around school. We have a little over a week left of school. We go through next week and then a couple finals days a week after. So you can imagine there's a lot of energy to get to school. It's like our senior field day today. So if you're riding across the bridge and see, you know, a quarter of our student body outside, that's what's going on there. So kids are excited.
0: And we're getting into, is everybody in postseason yet, or has it not started?
1: No, not quite. Right now we're actually getting started with our conference championship, whether it be tournaments or meets or whatever. Yesterday, our girls track team competed very well in the conference meet. They got second, which I think is the highest that we've placed since we've been in the Interstate 8. Don't quote me on that, but I do believe that it is. And you know, we won several events, so we had a really good showing. And then we'll be starting our tennis conference meets here soon. Boys conference track is next Friday, so I'll talk a little bit more on the show about it next Friday. But looking ahead to next week, it'll be then. And you know, some of our other sports, their postseason gets started in a couple weeks.
0: Okay.
1: With the exception of soccer, that starts, the championship game for soccer is actually slated on the 22nd. So it's really right around the corner for us.
0: Yeah, that's just 2 weeks, right?
1: Yep. So, you know, regular season stuff going on. Looking ahead to next week, on Monday we have our Illinois Valley track meet. It's co-ed boys and girls, and it's probably one of my favorite meets that we have of the year because it's all local teams. So it's kids that our students know and sometimes are friends with, and they get an opportunity to compete against them.
0: Now, that'll be a great event.
1: And, you know, we have plenty of baseball and softball and tennis going on next week for sure. Our boys varsity tennis is in Bloomington today and tomorrow. There's a huge tournament that they have. I think it's at like 10 different sites down there.
0: Wow.
1: So it's quite the tournament. Varsity baseball has the weekend off, as does varsity softball, but we do have some lower level baseball going on at the high school tomorrow. Our freshmen are playing a doubleheader against Sycamore.
0: Well, the weather's looking good for all of them, so that's a good sign.
1: I didn't know we were supposed to get rain last night. I'm actually out of the office today and not in town, and noticed there were some puddles, so I had to call school, and sure enough, we got the rain, so they're having to do some work on the facilities there today.
0: The pavement was damp when I came into work about 6:30, something like that. But then, the clouds moved out because it was a little overcast, and, you know, it's been blue sky now and some puffy fair weather clouds, and it's nice outside. So
1: we're gonna enjoy it. Tomorrow is our Booster Club golf outing over at Deer Park. So we're hoping for some good weather over there.
0: Yes,
1: they always put on a great event. Our Booster Club does, and of course the proceeds go to benefit the students of Ottawa High School. So if you're looking for something to do tomorrow, I am not sure at this point if you can still get a team together, but maybe head out there and see some familiar faces and hang out for a bit.
0: Yeah, well, maybe shoot an instant message on the Facebook, maybe to the Booster Club page, folks, and somebody will probably get back to you. Sunny and 75, it says, tomorrow here. So that's Jay
1: that's
0: weather.
1: That's San Diego weather right
0: yeah,
1: there.
0: That's beautiful. Yeah, right on it. You got it. All right. Well, appreciate the time today. Thank you. We'll talk to you next week.
1: All right. Sounds good, Jay. Take care.
0: Thanks a lot. That's Ottawa High School Athletic Director John Leslie. The OHS Booster Club break sponsored by the Ottawa Township High School Booster Club. It's 10:12 here on 93.5, 1430 WCMY. Are you all? Oh, man, you are in casual mode today here.
2: Well, this is kind of one of my my utility days, I call it.
0: Okay. I like that, utility days.
2: When I'm done with the show here,
0: yes,
2: running up to Yorkville to pick up some fundraising bunt cakes.
0: Oh.
2: That were sold for Feed His Children, kind of looking for ways to always raise money for Feed His Children. So.
0: Those little bunt cakes are tasty.
2: Aren't they, though? I love them. Yeah. And I think I forgot to order any. So, whilst I'm up there, I may say, you got any extras up here?
0: Yeah, get another half dozen or
2: a little something for the effort.
0: Yeah.
2: I'll
0: be glad to make a donation for one or two. That'd be all right.
2: I think they're only $7.
0: Jonathan Freeburg's here with us, and Mark Strell is going to be popping in, too.
2: He is. He's in town.
0: In person.
2: He is in town.
0: So we'll morph into the Friday show.
2: His car was still out front when I left, so
0: I'm
2: sure he's wrapping up.
0: He's got his timing down.
2: Oh, yeah. He's got his little schedule that he does.
0: All right. We'll morph into the Friday show in just 2 minutes here on WCMY.
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0: All righty, we're morphing into the Friday show here.
1: Little George Jones for you to kick off your Friday morning.
0: That's it. There you go. Friday, May the 8th here, and this weather forecast is spot on because the average high and low for today, 69 and 48. The forecast says 68 and 49. So here we are.
1: Man, you can't get much closer than that,
0: no,
1: can you?
0: No, and we have not had many normal days. Everything's been running 10, 12 degrees below normal. I mean, Tuesday, I thought, oh, my gosh, it's cold.
1: Well, even Sunday or Wednesday, yeah, I was.
0: I got the heavy coat out.
1: I was freezing. I had to turn the heat on upstairs at least, a little bit in the house.
0: I've been driving with heated seat on and the wheel. Just
1: I have my heated seat year-round. Are you kidding? It's for the lower back.
0: The old knuckles just.
1: Dead of summer, I'll turn on my heated seat just because it makes my lower back feel better.
0: But I've got a cousin who drives a pick-em-up truck, mm-hmm. and he uses his seats year round.
1: Oh, yeah. So, that's what they're there for. And by the way, from the Swedes, you're welcome.
0: Is that who came up with the idea?
1: Yeah, I think the very first car they ever went into was the Saab, or the Saab.
0: Which GM bought at one time.
1: I don't know. Do they even still make Saab?
0: I don't think so, but no. General Motors did buy Saab, I think.
1: Yeah, I can't remember who owns Volvo now, but it's not, I don't believe it's a Swedish company anymore.
0: No.
1: They're all owned by someone else.
0: Well, you know, it's just.
1: I drive the Volvo.
0: And then with the, are the tariffs on or the tariffs off? You know.
1: We can't
0: sell a Chevrolet Impala over there, but they can sell their Beamer over here.
1: Mm-hmm. Well, most Beamers now are made in this country.
0: Oh, are they?
1: Yeah. A lot of them are made down
0: there. That's out of my price.
1: I think South Carolina's got a plant. I think Alabama's got a Beamer plant.
0: As I explained to my children a long time ago, your dad's got a used Chevy income. So.
1: Speaking of the price of gas.
0: Yes. Hey, I paid $50 yesterday, and I got three quarters of a tank.
1: I filled up. I said, I haven't done this in a while. And with my BP card, I get cash off.
0: Uh-huh.
1: So I think the thing said $4.99. I ended up paying $4.84 a gallon. It still cost me $65 to fill up.
0: Because I had run my, and I had rarely run my tank down. I had like 48 miles on my little counter,
1: to go.
0: And so I went in and I got a dime off for my points.
1: Mm-hmm.
0: It was one of those pumps that you can't do ahead of time, so you have to go in and give them an amount.
1: Oh, yeah.
0: And so I said, just give me $50 worth. And I thought, that's going to be 10 gallons or whatever. Well, by golly, it gave me three quarters of a gallon of gasoline. A tank. So, anyway.
1: It's
0: Jonathan Freeberg's here. Mark Strell joins us as it's the Friday show. We're all here.
1: Hey,
2: yes, we are.
1: The band is back together.
2: Good morning, guys.
1: I don't think we've all been together like this in a while.
2: It's been weeks.
1: Yeah.
2: Many, mucho weeks.
1: Has it been months?
2: Perhaps.
0: It's been a little while.
1: Yeah.
2: Yeah. Well, some people are gallivanting around the Caribbean, part of the time. And
0: that was back in the wintertime.
2: Well, I hope it wasn't that long ago that we were together.
1: Which around here was like a week ago.
2: Yeah, right?
0: No, I think we've done this once, maybe since I got back. So that's been a couple of months.
2: We really need to do this more often.
1: We really should.
2: Yeah.
1: Yeah.
2: Yeah.
1: Well, last week we were all together just for different reasons.
2: Yeah. We were. Yeah, and thank you guys for being in attendance. We had the funeral for my dad.
1: Yeah.
2: Yeah, so thank you very much. It was a very positive, you kind of have a hard time saying that with a funeral, but it was a very positive ceremony.
1: Well, dad was 90, he was 91.
2: Days away from being 91.
1: Had a great life.
2: Great life, filled with joy and abundance.
1: Great family around him. Yeah. What's not to celebrate?
2: Yes, they were a great family.
1: what's not to celebrate?
0: And that's what that kind of occasion is for.
1: Exactly.
0: Is really.
2: Yeah, it's, right? You know,
1: celebration of life.
2: Everyone, he was a God-fearing Christian man who got a promotion.
1: Yeah.
0: And
1: yeah.
0: I had the opportunity to meet the very lovely Elizabeth Matthews.
1: Mm. Oh, yeah. Elizabeth was there.
2: She is a sweetheart, isn't she?
1: Dane Placco was there. Uh-huh.
0: And I said to her, we were talking about things, and she said, I can tell you're on the radio. And and I said, yeah, with him. And she said, I've heard about it. And then I said to her, so you're going to get back into television? And there was a little pregnant pause there. And then she said, I don't think so.
2: Yeah. And I don't think so. Spoke volumes.
1: Yeah.
2: I don't think so.
1: What her eye said was, I just got out.
2: It's kind of like asking someone who'd just been paroled.
1: Yeah.
2: You going to be coming back to Statesville?
1: Going back to prison?
2: I don't think so.
1: We'll say this, though. Liz was not as was shorter than I thought. I thought she was going to be really tall.
2: Well, she's almost 6 feet.
1: Is she really?
2: Yeah, 5-something.
0: Who's that?
2: 5.
1: Elizabeth Matthews.
2: Yeah.
0: Oh.
2: Yeah.
1: I was expecting...
2: Would you expect somebody played for the WNBA?
1: Well...
0: I was about eye level.
1: That's kind of what I was saying, you know. And I'm only 5'8" on a good day.
0: Why do you expect? Why did you expect her to be tall?
1: Because I thought she and Mark were the same height.
2: No, I'm 6'4". She's not 6'4".
1: Well, I know she's not 6'4", but I.
0: Well, they weren't. Ball. They weren't both at head height at the table. He was always at the anchor desk.
2: Yeah, so you know what?
1: Yeah, I don't. Okay,
2: we have these chairs, and there's a little knob on them, and they go up and down. Yeah.
1: Okay, yeah. Sorry. I thought Elizabeth Matthews was taller than she turned out to be.
2: Well, I just throwing out a number because I don't know people's
1: 5'10"?
2: Yeah, she's at least 5'10". Okay. Yeah. And I don't think she's 5'11".
1: And then Dane Placco was there. How tall is Dane?
2: He probably goes six foot,
1: yeah.
2: I'm guessing. Yeah. And Chuck Quinzio also, a fan favorite here from Ottawa. Chuck was a photojournalist with both of us for years, and Chuck grew up here on the West Side.
1: Okay.
2: Yeah. In fact, Chuck has a great book. I think it's called Behind the Lens. And he talks about growing up on the West Side, going to, and I hope I get this right, St. Pat's. And apparently he was forced to stay after school many a day.
1: You know,
2: because he was a little rascal, apparently. Well, he got tired of doing that. And he told the nuns back in the day, there were a lot of nuns running around, you know, I really can't stay after school. I've got to go home and take care of my mom. You know, she's pregnant. And the nuns were like, oh, okay, well, you just go right ahead. And you go home. The very next day, they show up in his driveway. And he said they were like 6 or 8 of them coming out of a little car like clowns.
1: With fried chicken.
2: They all had
0: the
2: baked
0: sisters.
2: Goods.
0: Yeah.
2: The sisters. They all had baked goods.
1: And mom was not pregnant?
2: And they knock at the door. And mom greets the penguins. I'm sorry, the nuns. And they look at her. She looks at them. And they're like, you're not pregnant, are you? No. They turned right around. They took all the baked goods.
1: They didn't leave the food?
2: Didn't leave any food. And then got back in their little car and drove away. And Chuck's mom, who is a character around town, I mean, she was a beautiful, wonderful lady. She's like, she looks at Chuck and she's like, wait till your father gets home. And it's like, you know, Chuck, you're killing me. You're killing me, Chuck. Of course, when Dad got home, I think he hid underneath the bed, I think, in his book. But when his dad got home, he said Dad thought it was funny.
1: I would have pulled a clinger.
0: He lied to the nuns.
1: I would have pulled a clinger and said, you know what, Mom, you're right. I don't deserve to go to that school.
0: That's a double whack with the ruler on your hand.
2: Oh, I'm sure. Yeah.
1: I don't deserve to go to that school, Mom. You're right.
0: Speaking of passings, I was sad to hear about the passing of Ed Pitstick, who I don't know how many slices of beef he may have served me over 40-some years.
2: Yeah, there was a man that was always behind the carving station.
0: How'd you like your beef?
2: Yeah, yeah, very nice, pleasant man.
0: He always had that carving knife in hand.
1: Mm-hmm. And by the time I moved to Ottawa, I think it was 1994, Pitstick's was the pavilion was still going, but the lake at that point, I think it kind of wound down a little bit.
2: Yeah, I think after high school, that kind of went away.
1: Did it? Okay.
2: Yeah, there were a couple of accidents out there that made the insurance premiums go through the roof.
1: Well, and that's I talked to him. He said, "Yeah, I just the insurance was nuts."
0: How many dinners and wedding receptions,
1: chamber meals,
0: chamber events, you name it.
2: Well, back in the day, it was the only thing going. You had that, and you had Cooley's down on
0: North Drive.
1: Yeah.
2: And those were the only two places. And they've kind of, you know, both since gone away. I'm sure there are places to do weddings around here, but I don't know. Where do you go?
0: Well, Pitstick's is being redone.
2: That's new owners,
0: and,
2: correct?
0: Yeah, yeah.
2: Mm-hmm.
0: And Janet's going to be managing it, so I'm looking forward to I talked to her at the chamber dinner, and... They've already have bookings.
1: Pine Hills has got a beautiful wedding.
0: Their new place out there is neat.
1: And gorgeous.
2: Does Pine Hills have? They have like a tent or something?
1: Well, I think they built onto their patio. Okay. I've not been out there.
0: Okay. They did out from the deck toward the number 9.
2: Mm-hmm.
0: green. They did a concrete pad.
2: Okay.
0: And then it's heated, and it's not unlike what Morris Country Club has.
2: Hmm.
0: With their
2: I'm sorry, Jay. Okay. I'm just not allowed at the country club. I don't
0: but
2: know.
0: But anyway, gonna miss
1: pool, gonna, pond. Pond would be good for you.
0: Gonna miss Ed. He was a loyal listener. He always had a comment for me every time I saw him about he'd say, hey, that whoever you talked to the other morning, that was really some interview. You know.
2: Yeah, good a great guy.
0: But boy, how many dinners did you know, you can't even count how many probably. Most people.
2: I owe him probably 75 cents. back in the day, I used to ride my bike out to Pit Sticks.
0: To
2: the beach. The beach was like the place where everybody hung out.
0: Sure.
2: And I rode out there one day and I realized I didn't have my 75 cents. I actually rode my bike through the dairy. Instead of going,
0: you went the back way.
2: I went to the back way.
1: You snuck in.
2: And instead of going through the, you know, the little toll booth there, which Ed would, you know, man quite often. And so I'm sure there's at least one 75 cent that I
1: Yeah, your picture is still up there. Yeah.
2: I'm sure it is.
1: Yeah.
2: You know, not too many people rode their bikes out there, but, I enjoyed it. It was fun.
1: So you rode your bike from the south side all the way out there?
2: Yeah, it's only 4 miles north of 80, so it's not too far.
1: Well, yeah, but you're... How far south of 80 were you?
2: Yeah, no.
1: Another 4 miles?
2: The width of Ottawa. It's not that bad. I had myself at 10 speed.
0: His most dangerous part of the trip was probably getting over the Hilliard Bridge.
2: Yeah. Clunk, clunk, clunk, clunk, clunk, clunk. That's actually probably true. The Hilliard Bridge. But Jonathan, you never had the misfortune of ever traversing that fine structure.
1: Whatever bridge is up now has always been there since I've lived in town. 30 years.
0: But I'm thinking about the size, the wait staff Ed had all those years and the number of, mainly gals who
2: people
0: went
2: have gone through there, yeah.
0: And, you know, and then there were nights when...

0: Farm fresh beef.
1: He figured out I liked rare, so he'd always say, oh,
2: yeah, I remember this guy coming. And I'm not exactly sure when the lake opened. I mean, it was there before, you know, I was around. It was I was a little kid.
1: Mm-hmm.
2: And, you know, as a business model, you know, like, okay, we got a bunch of cows. Well, let's dig a hole and, you know, put some sand in there and charge people, you know, 55 cents to come out and, you know.
0: Got
2: to
0: have some place to put the cow poop.
1: And it was there before the pavilion got built.
2: Oh, yeah. And, you know, for the 80% of the population of Ottawa whose dad worked at Libby Owens Ford or had an uncle or an aunt or a grandmother, they had a picnic. It was the
0: company picnic.
2: The company picnic. Actually, it was the local 19 union picnic that was every Labor Day, and it wasn't on Labor Day. I think it was the Sunday before Labor Day. And as a kid, it was like you know, Christmas, 4th of July, everything wrapped up in one because they would have the ice cream. You know, the soft serve, the ice cream truck that went around town was right there, and you just walk up and you go, "Can I have an ice cream?" And they would hand you an ice cream. There was cotton candy. That was back in the day when we had a bottling company here, so you could get Dr. Pepper.
0: Dr. Pepper.
1: You could get orange. They were on the west side.
2: Yeah. Yep. They showed up, and they came in the little glass bottles. And Green River.
0: Oh, yeah.
2: I saw at Handy Foods the other day.
0: Handy Foods has Green River.
1: It's still around.
2: Yeah.
0: In a two-liter bottle, I
2: don't quite remember what it tastes like. Probably
0: like a Green River?
2: Like,
0: try to imagine what a Green River would taste like. And,
2: you know, I do remember a kid one time.
0: Stick your tongue in the Illinois River sometime.
2: Taking a bottle of the Green River and pouring it into the little creek out there. I think that's Buck Creek. And pouring it in and go, look, it's the same color.
0: I think it's lemon. Or limey. Maybe it's lime. I think it's lime.
2: Maybe it is lime because it has that kind of unnatural green color. Yeah, the same as the relish that goes on the Chicago
0: It's dog. Not a naturally occurring color.
2: No, it does not occur.
0: That does not appear in nature, anywhere.
1: By the way, it's National Coke Day today.
2: Is it really?
1: It's the anniversary of 1885, and John Pemberton, the pharmacist, came up with his tonic that had a little touch of cocaine in it, and its original color was green.
2: Was it really?
1: Coca-Cola's
2: really?
1: Original color was green.
2: You know, that's
0: I do remember hearing that, yeah.
2: Trivia some night, the original color.
1: And he sold a glass for a nickel.
2: No kidding.
1: Of his tonic.
2: A little Coke. I couldn't realize why all the kids were running around chasing those hoops with a stick.
1: And then on the 99th anniversary of the founding of Coca-Cola, which would have been 1985, if you'll recall, they introduced the new Coke.
2: That was the year.
1: On this day, 19, and of course, that's one of the classic marketing bombs.
2: Failures
1: of
2: all time.
1: Yeah.
2: And you know, 85, I'm like a kid in my 20s. I'm like, what are these people doing? You know, you don't just eliminate a 100-year-old product and then, you know, say, you know, you're not General Motors and go, okay, we're getting rid of all cars. Tomorrow, everyone's riding a unicycle. You know, you still keep the cars.
0: Well,
2: they
0: kept regular Coke.
2: No.
0: Really?
1: No, they didn't.
2: No, they threw it out.
1: They did not. We were living just outside Hagerstown, Maryland, on the Pennsylvania side of the state line. And I remember with my wife, we went to Foodland.
2: Foodland.
1: That was the grocery store chain. At the time, and we bought, I don't know how many,
2: cases.
1: Eight packs of Coca-Cola.
2: Yeah.
0: The old Coke.
2: You were hoarding it.
0: Yeah.
1: Because it was, what was on the shelves was it, and it was gone within like a couple of days.
2: If there were the internet back in the day, you guys could be internet millionaires.
1: Oh, you're no kidding.
2: Coke, old Coke here, old Coke.
1: And I did sample the new stuff, and I remember saying to my wife, this is Pepsi.
0: Well, and I think that's what they were going for.
2: That's what they were going for.
0: That's what they were going for.
1: That sweet twist to it. And, of course, you know, we knew within 2 months it was a bomb, and then they brought back Coca-Cola.
0: Well, because think about the whole Pepsi thing by that. You know, Michael Jackson was the spokesperson for Pepsi.
1: Mm-hmm.
0: Pepsi was selling off the shelves because of Michael Jackson. So Coca-Cola said, yeah, okay, let's try to compete with that.
1: Yeah. No.
2: Well, they had the Pepsi Challenge, where they'd go to shopping malls and they would pour, Coke and Pepsi side by side, and more people did prefer Pepsi. I'm sure that's why Coke said, hey, we got to get on the bandwagon here. And what they should have just done was come out with a second product, like Coke Plus or whatever.

0: Yeah.
1: Instead of
0: Coke too.
1: Instead of can you imagine
0: Coke again?
1: Sitting around the boardroom, you've got the CEO who's convinced he's going to blow up, you know, iconic brand with millions of loyal followers, and you're a junior exec going, "Sir, I think this is a bad idea." You get blown out of the boardroom.
2: Nope.
1: 2 months later, the CEO gets bored and blown out.
0: Today, that CEO is working at the last Blockbuster up in Oregon. That's what he's doing. Yeah,
3: National.
0: My dad was always a Pepsi guy. I think my parents' era, because they had that cute little jingle. You know, get two cents for a buck. I forget what it was. Yeah. But my dad used to sing it every time he would drink a Pepsi.
3: Twice as much and a nickel too.
0: Is that what it is?
3: Yeah.
0: Okay.
3: Pepsi Cola is the drink for you. That was the jingle in the 40s.
0: Yeah.
1: So you got twice as much Pepsi?
3: Pepsi was known for having twice as much
1: volume.
3: You know, Coca-Cola had the small little squat bottles. Huh. And then Pepsi came out with the taller, skinnier bottle. That had,
0: you know,
3: more.
0: The colas in this country have gone
3: 10 ounces instead
0: of have been a roller coaster, haven't they? Then you had, remember Jolt Cola? Mm-hmm. All the sugar and twice the caffeine.
1: That was their motto?
0: That was their motto.
3: My mother bought Coca-Cola and Dad's root beer.
1: Hmm.
3: That was what we would have.
0: Did you like Dad's?
3: Yes.
0: I like Dad's.
3: Yeah, I like root beer.
0: Yeah, I do too.
3: I love root beer.
0: I'm a zero sugar kind of pop now when I drink it. And for instance, I think Mark's might be a Coke.
3: I don't drink much, but I've had one Coca-Cola in the last week.
0: Real Coke?
3: Yeah. Yeah, real Coke. And it was just because I it was at noontime. I had it with lunch. And I was just feeling draggy.
1: Mm-hmm.
3: And
1: too late for coffee. I'm going to have a Coke.
3: Yeah, I just needed a
0: little sugar. Yeah.
3: So
0: I got that.
3: It's National Student Nurse Day today. It's National Provider Appreciation Day. So those of us who have had parents who needed somebody with help, there you go. And it's National Coconut Cream Pie Day today.
1: See, we have run out of days. We're now piggybacking upon one another.
3: Oh, yeah. They're all. And then I've got a weather question for you because I shared this on the air early this morning. This was like 7 o'clock.
1: I was told there'd be no quizzes today.
3: I'm sorry.
0: Yeah. I didn't bring a pencil.
3: I'll read the piece.
1: Number
3: here.
1: Two pencil.
0: Where's my Ticonderoga pencil?
3: A forecast model is predicting a 100% chance of a powerful super El Nino forming in November. The European Center for Medium Range Weather Forecast is calling for 13 named storms and 6 hurricanes this season, which is close to the average of 14 named storms and 7 hurricanes. And it suggests the strongest impacts could arrive later in the season. And they did push the hurricane season back another month, didn't they? According to the forecast, this event could be one of the strongest on records, potentially reaching or surpassing temperature levels set in 1877 and 2015. So my question, El Nino is the warming of the Pacific?
1: Yeah.
3: As opposed to the La Niña.
1: The cooling, yeah. And it's the ENSO, the Southern Pacific Oscillation. So this is a naturally occurring thing that happens, south of the equator with the ocean currents, with the ocean temperature.
3: Mm-hmm.
1: So it's naturally occurring, but now we're kind of looking at that and see how it adjusts global weather patterns.
3: And I remember we've had it's an El Nino winter, which means what? We get a Chicago winter? Or does that mean it's a...
0: Nino's the boy, right?
3: One means one thing and one...
0: One's the boy, one's the girl.
1: Yeah. Well, in both cases, if you look at the typical patterns, you will see that here in northern Illinois, there's not a huge indicator one way or another. So, in other words, you may see something over the Dakotas, Minnesota, and Wisconsin, and that's typically how it is during El Nino or La Nina. You might see, the South sees this pattern. Mm-hmm. But here we're kind of in that nondescript middle. We're kind of a little bit on the edge. So even when we have a hard El Nino or La Nina, we do tend to follow along, but we're not as specific as, say, other geographic.
0: We're not
1: patterns.
0: As married to it
1: as
0: some other parts.
1: Yeah, and one of the patterns you see with El Nino, you see, we always talk about the flooding that occurs or the mudslides occur in California. Well, what happens is a jet stream goes right across from California through Texas and into Florida. So Florida typically gets more tornadoes. Texas is very wet, and also it's wet in Southern California after a dry season. So after the fires in the dry season, here comes the mudslides because of the rain. So this is a pattern that has repeated itself for, you know, a million years.
0: By the way, just this just in from our correspondent in Wheeling, Illinois, Tommy B.
3: Yes.
0: Coca-Cola, the original, was not available for 79 days upon the release of New Coke.
1: Wow.
0: So it was 79 whole days. And then when it was returned on July 11th, it was labeled Classic.
3: Coca-Cola Classic. Yeah. There you go. Coca-Cola. Yeah.
0: Now, to its credit, it lasted longer than the only TV show I was ever on called Super Train. So, you know, there's that.
1: Yeah.
3: You know, well, thank you. Appreciate that.
0: Thank you, Tommy B.
1: Seriously, what a huge marketing cluster mess.
0: Oh, wasn't
1: right?
0: it though? Yeah.
1: I mean, to take a product and blow it up like that and, you know, come back. And then, so think about that. The new name of the old Coke was not just Coca-Cola. There was now another name attached to it, Classic.
0: Yeah.
1: So that further added a little bit of, you know, you see these people in the boardroom, they're scrambling to, you know, save their tookuses.
0: Do you realize how much extra ink that's going to cost us to put on those cans to add the word Classic?
3: And I only buy Classic, or I even buy the non-caffeinated version of Classic sometimes. Mm. But
1: do you ever see how they get the caffeine out of things?
3: No,
1: you don't want to know.
3: No, I don't.
1: Yeah.
3: It's like making sausage.
1: You might not want to drink non-caffeinated.
3: Yeah. But do they still sell New Coke?
1: That's a good question. I don't know the answer to that.
3: I don't look at the store shelves.
1: Do you remember there was a Coke 2?
3: Yes.
1: And I'm not sure what Coke 2 was, because I actually preferred Pepsi over Coke.
0: New Coke does continue to be sold alongside Coca-Cola Classic.
3: Thank you very much. Yeah. Okay.
0: Remember Pepsi Clear?
3: Mm-hmm. Yes.
1: There was a whole phase where things were clear.
3: And it had no caramel in it.
0: No color.
1: I thought was a great idea because the caramel is superfluous. It's just, you know.
3: It's just coloring.
1: It's just coloring, and it stains your teeth really badly.
3: Yeah.
1: So there were a lot of products that had clear, and it was kind of a clear, you know. It kind of reminds me of, you know, how people come up with colors for next year. Oh, the color of next, you know, year is going to be turquoise. Everything's – the same thing must happen with marketing. Like somebody comes up, we're taking the color out of our – and then everybody else jumps on the bandwagon. And there were several products that were clear. I can't name one of them, but there were at least a half dozen clear products.
0: Well, and then there was WCLR Radio, where Chicago's choice was clear. Remember that? That was their slogan.
1: What was their format? Did they play beautiful music?
3: It was middle of the road.
0: Middle of the road. Here's some Christopher Cross, Barry Manilow, and Kiss.
3: Sprite or 7-Up? Which one?
1: They both taste very similar.
3: Yeah, see, Sprite to me is sweet. 7-Up is like Coke. It's got its distinctive little
1: bite. Yeah, I would agree with that.
0: And 7-Up always I equate close. With the holidays. For some reason.
3: Really?
0: If I drink a 7-Up, I think it's Christmas.
3: See, I have to have 7-Up with popcorn.
1: Oh. Really?
3: I don't know what it is, but I have to have, or Sprite, depending on what the restaurant or the movie theater is.
1: If I'm going to go with a soda, I'm going Dr. Pepper. And I got to tell you, I like Pibb better than Dr. Pepper.
0: Oh, also a Coke product.
1: Yeah, which I think is a little sweeter.
3: It is. Pibb's got a little sweet. Dr. Pepper's got a little bit of, like, 7-Up. It's got a little bit of a bite to it.
1: And I think there's another product, or there was. It was called Pibb Plus. Which I have no idea. I mean, you picture like...
0: That had vitamins in it. Mr. Pibb with vitamin C.
1: You picture just a bunch of like failed mad scientists. You know, these were the mad scientists that were going to take over the world, and they failed at their mission, so now they're working like in a food
0: lab somewhere. The AV Club dropouts.
3: Yeah. Or if you're cramming for exams, and then you drink a six-pack of Mountain Dew that night.
1: Oh, yeah.
3: Now, and then you're awake for 3 days.
1: Yeah.
0: How would you describe Mountain Dew?
1: Mountain Dew is a citrusy, sweet drink. A little syrupy at times. I did. So there's a new Mountain Dew out. Have you seen this? It's called Dirty Mountain Dew. Or I think it's Dirty. I think it's called Dirty Mountain Dew.
0: Would it swear at you?
3: Seen this.
0: You open the can and you hear a swear word.
1: But it has... I had to try it because there's an ad campaign out for it now. And it's to me, it's a weird taste. It's Mountain Dew and cream soda got together and had a baby, it would be this. And it tastes a little bit like a dessert drink, like if you want to do a shot for
0: like
1: a dessert.
0: Like an aperitif, as it were?
1: Aperitif?
0: Yes.
1: Aperitif?
0: Aperitif, that's what it's called, yes.
1: Oh, I thought that was I thought that was like a Tennessee joke. Aperitif?
0: Did you leave your aperitif out, Ma? No, an aperitif is a specialty kind of a drink.
1: Oh, I did not know that. See, again, I'm not getting into the Morris Country Club, and I don't know this kind of lingo about aperitif.
0: There are so many different flavor combinations now.
1: Yeah.
0: When I was a kid, we used to call those suicides. Remember? You would blend a couple of different kind of pops.
1: To the soda machine?
0: Yeah. You'd do 7-Up or Sprite, Coke, and something else, and that was called a suicide.
1: Well, that's because you lived in a nice neighborhood. We didn't have those in my neighborhood. They were behind the counter where the lady would do it for you.
0: But like recently, I think I purchased zero sugar Sprite mango citrus.
1: All in, you purchased that in one?
0: In a 12 pack. I probably still have 11 of the cans. I think it made it through the winter.
1: You didn't think to test just the one, huh? Before you bought the 12.
0: Like zero sugar Dr. Pepper Blackberry.
1: Yeah.
0: I think I put the one can back in it, and it's still in my house somewhere.
1: Zero sugar Dr. Pepper
0: Blackberry.
1: Yeah. So it's as bad as it sounds.
0: It's not great.
1: Now, I have not had the diet Dr. Pepper, and people swear by that. They say it's really good.
0: Or zero sugar Dr. Pepper is good.
1: Okay.
0: Yeah.
1: Zero sugar. You know, and that sounds so sweetener. Healthy, but it's full of aspartame, I'm pretty sure.
0: It's full of something.
1: Yeah.
3: You know, when I want a pop, I'll just have one.
1: Yeah,
3: because like I said, I have maybe one a week.
1: Mm-hmm.
3: But I looked at a thing online today. The national average, 2 colas a day.
1: Isn't that insane?
0: Oh, yeah.
1: Yeah. I've known people that drank more than that, and they wonder why they have diabetes when they're 27.
0: My kids go through at least a 12-pack of Diet Coke every couple of days.
3: Really?
0: Yeah.
3: Wow.
0: I can't stand it, but, you know.
1: Well, we're going to introduce them into water.
3: I got to do this, and then we'll refill our glasses.
1: Nice.
3: With, whatever. It's 10:45, and it's the Friday show.
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3: Okay, we're all refreshed. It's the Friday
1: yes,
3: show.
1: We are.
0: You know, a good glass
3: Mark
0: of water.
3: Strell, Jonathan Freeberg with us here as we celebrate Friday, TGIF.
0: TGIF.
3: It'll be a busy weekend here. We got the Storm Drive Country Marathon going on tomorrow morning, so there'll be some traffic changes downtown.
1: I see Route 71 is closed.
3: Yeah, it'll be closed from the bridge to 178 because that's the route.
1: And that's 20-some miles out that way? Or do you and come back?
3: Well, the whole marathon's out and back.
1: Okay.
3: They'll step off downtown just across the way here in the park.
0: Well, I noticed that they had the barriers ready to go
3: on
0: most of the streets, east-west streets.
3: Traffic will be beginning at 4:30 a.m. Traffic will be rerouted southbound here at the corner, and it'll come to Lafayette, to Clinton and then down and then back over to get on the bridge. And then all during the day, the west lane of the southbound side of the bridge will be roped off for the runners. They'll use that going out, and then they'll go through the south side, and then they go out to the park.
0: Is the east side affected at all?
3: No. Okay. They'll go down Foss Hill.
1: Okay.
3: And then they come back.
1: Oh, out through the south side, down Foss Hill. Okay. You know, going up the big hill out there, Route 71, what hill, what is it? There's got a name, up by Council Cave. Mm-hmm. That's got to be the heartbreak hill of marathon running, I would think, right?
3: Well, there's a like a 400-foot elevation change in this race.
1: So that's pretty good for Illinois.
0: Mm-hmm. So if you get nosebleeds early, take some Kleenex along.
3: Something like that.
0: Yeah, just in case. Yeah.
3: So we'll have that going on. Postal carriers do their food drive. So put that out. It's for your community food pantries. Stays in your local community.
1: Now, if I want to go out Route 71, what's the detour for that? Do they shunt you through, like, Deer Park Blacktop? I mean, how does that work?
3: Well,
0: if you want to go over to Star Rock.
3: You can't. You'd have to go out D. Bennett and then cross at Utica.
1: Right, but normally when a road's closed, they give you a detour, right?
3: Yeah.
1: I wonder what that detour is.
3: I don't know that they're going to set up a detour necessarily for 71.
1: It's just kind of like, hey.
3: Just for part of a day.
1: You know, you're doing Route 66 and you're going through Star Rock, figure it out.
3: It's just closed.
1: Yeah, it's just closed.
0: If you don't know how to do it, maybe you shouldn't go on it.
3: And the race, everybody should be in by about 2 o'clock.
0: Oh, okay.
3: Probably. So,
1: unless I were running.
3: But, you know, we got close to 300 runners that are going to be participating.
1: Is that right?
0: Yeah. If I was running, they'd still be out there at 8 o'clock wearing, where is he?
1: I was going to ask how many folks would run. Now, has that been climbing slowly over the years? Or
3: No. The first Matt Skelly was here just the other day, and we were talking about it. The first year, they had the biggest turnout.
1: Hmm.
3: Because it was brand new, of course, and that was 14 years ago, however long it's been.
1: This has been going for that long.
3: Yeah, and then, of course, they got hit with the COVID, which everything got hit with that, and then it's coming back.
1: Was it completely shut down during the COVID years?
3: They moved it to the fall.
1: Oh, okay.
3: But that spring...
1: You know, I would answer all these questions would be answered for me if I just listened to your show more often, Jay.
3: Well,
1: and that's the solution for all things. Listen to Jay more often.
0: When in doubt, turn on Jay.
3: That'll get you in trouble for sure. Look out. But at least we're going to have a nice weekend of weather for Mother's Day.
0: For Mother's Day.
1: That's pretty solid for Mom.
3: And do people still take Mom out for lunch or dinner?
1: I think it's one of the busiest reservation days of the year.
3: See, my wife, that's her day to plant flowers. She just plays in the dirt.
1: Oh, she's a good wife.
0: Well, and my mom's gone, so that would be awkward to take her out for
3: lunch. Yeah. Mine's gone, too. Yeah. You know, but then my daughter's a new mom, so.
0: Well, there you go.
1: There's moms all the way around.
3: I don't know what they've got planned.
1: I think it's also, you know, traditionally back in the Ma Bell days, it was the, although the operators had to work that day because it was the busiest day for long-distance phone calls. Nowadays, you know, I'm sure it's just a computer in a box makes all your connections. Rather than
0: because they were switching lines for them and stuff.
1: I guess back in the day, it was like in the movies where one moment, please, I'll connect you
0: from like Andy Griffith.
1: Yeah,
0: Clara,
1: Mabel,
3: Sarah was.
0: Oh, Sarah.
1: Sarah was the okay.
3: But yeah, but I mean, before they had dial phones, you called Central and gave them the number.
0: Oh, Andy,
3: number please.
1: Oh, really?
3: That's where that phrase came from. Yeah.
1: Now that was before your time.
3: Oh heavens, yes.
1: Yeah. And I remember the numbers were all like Klondike 4700 or something.
3: Well, Ottawa had the Hempstead exchange, but
1: Hempstead.
3: That was Ottawa's number,
1: which was what
3: H E
1: Hempstead. Mm-hmm, mm-hmm. So all different areas had different. So you go to a different
3: there's
1: area.
3: There's a whole website about phone exchanges, and how they were introduced. You know, and then they got smart and said, well, why don't we just use the numbers? Centralia, to my hometown, when I was really small, our phone number was only 5 digits.
1: Seriously?
3: It was 233307.
1: Huh.
3: And then I was probably in maybe first grade, and we went to 532.
0: So you're
1: be darned.
3: Now, Mount Vernon was a fancy town. They had Chestnut. That was their phone exchange.
0: So they what they're doing is they're taking the four and the threes to make Hempstead.
3: Uh-huh.
0: Okay. You could have also made idiot.
3: Well, there's a whole website of all of these names that would get assigned.
1: Oh, darn.
3: You know.
1: I had no idea.
0: So Hudson 3-2-700.
3: There you go. Yeah.
0: Was that Mel Blair's? Who was saying that?
3: And then the what was the Danley's Garage World was National 3-2000 or something like that.
1: Really?
3: Remember,
1: okay.
3: Remember those?
1: I remember the commercials, but I didn't really when I was in third grade put it all together.
3: And Lincoln Carpet was they had a jingle too that had a.
0: What was the other one? The other carpet company that had
1: 591-3200
3: something like
0: Empire.
3: That.
0: Yeah. There it is.
3: Empire Carpet. Yeah.
0: And now they got a 800 in there.
1: Oh.
0: 800, same number. Huh.
3: Just like yeah, they re-sang the jingle, and it doesn't quite fit, but it's close.
1: So that Empire guy was an ad executive in Chicago.
0: Is that who it was?
1: And he just happened to be there during the time when the commercial was being filmed, and they threw him in.
3: Really?
1: I don't know if he was the account executive, but he was the guy.
3: The guy with the glasses?
1: Yeah.
3: And
1: yeah, he just got thrown in because either the actual actor didn't show up or they didn't like the actual actor, but he was an ad exec that became the carpet guy.
3: Wow.
1: Isn't that crazy?
3: That's a wild story.
1: You never know where this journey will take you, Jay.
3: Being in the right place at the wrong time or the whatever.
1: You start out as a lifeguard. Next thing you know, you're CEO screwing up Coke, you know?
3: That could have been somebody that...
1: You never know where you're going.
3: Got promoted to the corner office and then somebody said, how did they get there?
1: Yeah, by accident.
3: Well, they ain't there anymore because they came up with new Coke.
1: Yeah, can you imagine trying to sell that guy if you're a headhunter? Oh, yeah, you want to reformulate your company? I got just the guy. Just the guy. He's not afraid to take on big challenges, make big changes. They might not be right.
3: I've never been that brave.
1: Yeah, or foolish.
0: But I don't... The company for Hudson 3-2-700 was Bushell. What is that? I don't even know what that product is.
1: Are you still talking about phone numbers?
0: Yeah.
1: I have no idea.
0: Okay.
1: What was Hudson 3-2-700?
0: That's what I'm saying. It's,
1: but was it a...
0: I don't even know what that... Bushell, B-O-U-S-H-E-L-L-E, is who it was for.
3: Danley's Garage World was garages. The answer said Dial Garages.
1: Oh, Dial Garages.
3: And that was Danley's Garage
1: World. One of the dumbest number changes I ever saw was WLS changed the request line to the Tommy Two-Tone number.
0: 857-309. Yeah.
1: Well, because that song was only going to be on the charts for, what, 6-8 weeks?
3: Yeah.
1: And then you're stuck with that leftover, you know, request line.
0: Yeah.
1: Yeah.
0: Well, and I can remember back in the day, all the radio stations had the 591 prefix. Because,
1: well, I think because they were all downtown, right?
0: Well, was it just that, or was it that's where they assigned immediately?
1: Well, you know, here's the funny thing.
0: 591-2300.
1: In Chicago, I don't know if everyone knows this, but all of the TV stations and all of the radio stations are right next to each other for some reason. We've got this big city of Chicago, and they all cluster right next to each other.
0: Well, they all had to be on Michigan Avenue.
1: Yeah. You know, it's funny because we're located on 205 North Michigan Avenue, and I remember this was before I got there. We had a 28-year-old general manager, a young lady who signed a 20-year, million-dollar-a-year deal, and the reason why she gave was, we got to be on Michigan Avenue.
0: Yeah.
1: And, you know, back in the day, you know, 35, 40 years ago, $1 million, that was some serious rent.
3: Well, then WGN in 1961 leaves Tribune Tower and heads out to a residential area near Lane Tech High School.
0: Yeah, right across the street from Lane Tech. Exactly.
3: You know, now they got just houses across the street.
1: Yeah, they were kind of the exception. And like you said, they left. Yeah.
0: Well, when I was at US 99, I think there was, I think FM 100 and the old Loop were also in the Hancock at the time.
3: But the ad agencies are all there. So,
0: yeah. Well, that's, I mean, yeah, that's, yeah.
1: Everybody's clustered within a couple blocks.
3: Appreciate you both coming in here today.
1: Appreciate
0: nice
1: you, Jay.
3: This is fun.
0: I'm going to pick up Bundt Cakes.
3: You're
0: going
3: to do Bundt Cakes.
1: I'm on my way to...
3: From Yorkville, and you're headed... What's your gig for the weekend?
1: Normal. Coming up...
3: 4 o'clock today, huh?
1: Yeah, 4 o'clock this afternoon. And then coming up tomorrow, I think Jake Hamilton, and then... Who knows Sunday morning?
0: Lauren, what is her name? Lauren?
1: Yeah, Lauren.
3: Well, you've had a couple of different
0: Scalapini?
1: Yeah. I'm waiting for Sylvia to come back one day.
0: Oh.
1: One day. And apparently you spoiled it with Elizabeth because you just scared her away. She's never coming back now. Well, thanks, Jay.
3: Monday morning, we'll do the birthday club drawing. We'll talk to Mindy McConaughey at Marquette Academy, scheduled to visit with 38th District State Senator Sue Resin. Boy, there's a lot to talk about from Springfield. We'll have our last Ottawa Elementary School District 141 report for you on Monday morning.
0: It.
3: And then it's poppy time for the American Legion. They do it every May.
1: Very nice.
3: And we'll talk about that with Jeannie. So anyway, that's it. We'll see you on
0: Have a good weekend, everybody. Happy Mother's Day.
3: You betcha. All right. It's coming up on 11 o'clock here on CMY.
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11: Here is your LaSalle County weather forecast for your Friday. A quick look through the weekend. For your day today, we can expect mostly cloudy skies with temperatures climbing to a pleasant 68 degrees. Winds will shift from the southeast this morning to the west-southwest this afternoon, gusting as high as 15 at times tonight. Expected to be enjoyable, partly cloudy skies and temperatures dropping to a low around 49. Your weekend looks like this. Saturday brings us mostly sunny skies and warmer temperatures near 74. Saturday night turns mostly cloudy as temperatures fall to 47. We'll wrap up the weekend with mostly sunny skies on Sunday with a high of 64, cooling off to 41 on Sunday night under mostly clear skies. And that is your LaSalle County Friday.

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0: Hope you're ready, baby. Tonight's the night. This is Bill Knight. Glad to have you on board. Love you for listening today. I got the paint if you got the brush, and we got the stones coming up next.
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1: NBC News Radio. I'm Chris Caraccio. The recent U.S. strikes on Iran are being called a love tap by President Trump, but NBC's Chris Pallone reports that Trump says the ceasefire between the U.S. and Iran is still in effect.
2: The U.S. waiting for a response from the Iranians on its latest peace proposal, which the president says would require Iran to abandon attempts to obtain a nuclear weapon.
1: The U.S. Central Command says it conducted self-defense strikes against Iranian targets yesterday after Iran fired at U.S. destroyers in the Strait of Hormuz. Meantime, at the United Nations, the U.S. and several Middle East countries are backing a resolution condemning Iran for its takeover of the Strait of Hormuz. The latest monthly jobs report has beat expectations. Most analysts were predicting around 55 to 60,000 new jobs created in April versus the 178,000 the month prior. Instead, the Bureau of Labor Statistics says non-farm payrolls jumped by 115,000 last month. Consumer sentiment fell to a new low in May. The University of Michigan's early reading for the month slipped 3.2% from April's record low. Inflation fears were the primary factor driving the drop as gas prices soared due to the Iranian war. The survey's chief economist noted concerns about high prices and buying conditions were driving the downward trend in sentiment. The inflation outlook actually eased slightly but remained high, with consumers expecting to see prices up 4.5% a year from now. Some college students are still reporting issues accessing information following a massive data breach of a system known as Canvas that's used by thousands of universities. The hacking group Shiny Hunters claims responsibility and is threatening to leak personal data held by the company that runs Canvas. A new case of hantavirus has been found on an island where a luxury cruise ship made a stop last month. The MV Hondius has seen a number of confirmed cases of the virus, typically spread by rodents. UK officials said today another suspected case has been detected on Tristan da Cunha, a remote island in the South Atlantic. I'm Chris Caraccio, NBC News Radio. Alligator Alcatraz's days may be numbered. Florida Governor Ron DeSantis says it was always meant to be a temporary facility, and he's fine with closing if the federal government no longer needs it.
3: If they're able to handle that so that you're not releasing thousands of people, if they can handle that, then yeah, that would be great for us to break that facility down.
1: A Homeland Security official told the New York Times the facility is costly and has lost its effectiveness. Egg consumption is associated with a lower risk of Alzheimer's disease for seniors 65 and older. That's according to a new study published in the Journal of Nutrition. Researchers at California's Loma Linda University found that eating one egg a day for at least 5 days a week reduces Alzheimer's risk by up to 27%. They say that eggs are known to support brain health. The American Egg Board provided some of the funding for this study. Calls are growing for a Georgia mayor to resign after he fired his entire police department. The Cohutta Town Council has called a special meeting for tomorrow to discuss the removal of Mayor Ron Shinnick. He abruptly removed the 10-member force this week. Officers tell WTVC-TV it was in retaliation for complaints they made about his wife, who was fired as town clerk. Some cops expressed concerns that Pam Shinnick still had access to personal and classified information. The council is also calling for the police department to be immediately reinstated. Mother's Day is Sunday. While most moms say they don't want anything, there's a difference between what they say and what they really mean. Bree Tennis with more.
4: A survey from Parents Magazine says when moms say they want nothing, they really mean they want a break from daily responsibilities. So let mom take a nap while you do the housework, because 30% of moms polled say what they want is sleep. Another 30% want some alone time. So get to it. Those dishes won't do themselves. I'm Bree Tennis.
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5: When a heart stops, the clock starts. You are the first responder until help arrives at that moment. Heroes aren't wearing uniforms. They're wearing jerseys, pajamas, high heels, and work boots. 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
6: I'm Jim Miller from the WCMY Newsroom. 28 Chalmers salesman identified police as Bill Bart arrested Wednesday followed reports of an attempted off-road motorcycle theft at a local residence. Police said Bart fled after being confronted by a witness but later apprehended by officers. Police allege Bart stored personal belongings inside restrooms at a nearby public park where officers discovered contraband and suspected narcotics-related materials. The salesman ordered held in custody after an Ottawa traffic stop allegedly uncovered 8 grams of suspected cocaine and a loaded gun. 49-year-old Chris Lopez faces charges of unlawful possession of a controlled substance and possession of a weapon by a felon. City of LaSalle police issued 20 citations for distracted driving, 19 additional citations for other violations during April's Distracted Driving Awareness Month campaign. Statewide campaign was funded through the federal traffic safety grants. State Senator Sue Resin of Morris named one of the first nuclear state champions by the Nuclear Energy Institute, recognizing her leadership in advancing nuclear energy policy. As the minority spokesperson on the Senate Energy and Public Utilities Committee, Resin advocates for strengthening and expanding nuclear energy in the state of Illinois. State Rep. Jed Davis says he opposes Illinois' proposed mega projects bill, arguing it would unfairly shift the tax burden onto residents while granting long-term property tax freezes to large developments, including potential projects tied to the Chicago Bears. Davis says it locks in taxes on undeveloped property values for up to 40 years. Most Illinois residents believe public funding for a new Chicago Bears stadium should be limited. Recent poll shows that 37% of Illinois voters said that the city government should let the team leave Soldier Field without any taxpayer funds to build a new stadium. Federal judge officially dropping felony conspiracy charges against the remaining 4 members of the so-called Broadview Six. 6 people charged for their actions during a protest outside the Broadview ICE facility last September. They were accused of conspiring to block an ICE agent from entering the facility. Felony charges were dismissed against 2 of the 6 initial defendants in March. University of Illinois Urbana-Champaign postponing all final exams and assignments through the weekend as it deals with an ongoing cybersecurity threat involving Canvas. U of I is one of thousands of institutions impacted by that threat. I'm Joe Miller in the WCMY Newsroom.
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14: 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Donald Fox, 76 of Ottawa, passed away on Tuesday, May 5th at Glenbrook Hospital in Glenview. A visitation for Donald Fox will be held on Saturday, May 9th, from 10 until noon at the Ottawa Funeral Home. A funeral ceremony will take place at noon at the funeral home. Burial will be at St. Columbus Cemetery at a later date. Nancy Woods passed away peacefully on May 1st at the age of 90. Funeral services for Nancy Woods will be held on Saturday, May 9th, at Gladfelter Renker Funeral Home in Ottawa. A private family visitation will be held at noon with a public visitation from 1 to 3 p.m. A celebration of Nancy's life and legacy will be held at the Norway Community Building on Sunday, May 31st at 1 p.m. Edwin Pitstick, 89 of Ottawa, entered eternal life on May 1st. A visitation for Ed Pitstick will be held on Wednesday, May 20th, from 3 p.m. until 6 p.m. at the Ottawa Funeral Home. Mass of Christian burial will be held on Thursday, May 21st, at 10:30 a.m. at St. Columba Catholic Church. Burial will follow at St. Columba Cemetery. Mary Beth Farrell, 47 of Ottawa, passed away after her battle with cancer at Rush Hospital in Chicago. A visitation for Mary Beth Farrell will be held from 4 to 7 p.m. on Thursday, May 14th. Funeral services will be held at noon now on Friday, May 15th at the Mueller Funeral Home in Ottawa. An additional visitation will be held on Friday, 1 hour prior to the services at the funeral home. Burial will follow the services at St. Columba Cemetery in Ottawa. You can find these full obituaries on our website at 1430WCMY.com. Click on the obituaries tab. You will also find them on the 1430WCMY Facebook page.
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14: Here is your 93.5-1430 WCMY sports report for your Friday. And boys varsity baseball from yesterday was Ottawa and Sycamore at Kingfield. The Pirates exploded for all their runs in the bottom of the sixth in the Interstate 8 Conference win over the Spartans on Thursday, 9-6. Adam Swanson had three hits, including a grand slam, and drove in four runs for Ottawa. Noah Marvin earned the win in relief of Adam Swanson. For the Marquette Crusaders, they roll on in their win, securing a victory over Putnam County, 3-2. Griffin Duberstein and Anthony County had a two-hitter, 12-strikeout game on the mound. Braxton Nell was 3-for-3. Alec Novotny and Jackson Higgins had RBIs for the Crew as well. And girls varsity softball from yesterday was Beecher and Ottawa. Beecher, the Bobcats, scored the lone run in the game in the fourth inning in the win over the Lady Pirates, 1-0. Bobby Schnook, Riley Harstead, Reese Purcell, and Kennedy Kane all singled for Ottawa. Addie Russell took the loss for the Lady Pirates. It was the Marquette Lady Crew taking on Putnam County and Jew Gross Field in Ottawa. The Crusaders' Kinley Rick fired a no-hitter with 13 strikeouts in the TCC victory over the Panthers, 10-2. Marquette was led by two hits each by Rick, Chloe Thrush, and Taylor Gammons.
2: And girls track and field from yesterday was Ottawa at the I-8 conference meet in Rochelle. The Lady Pirates scored 98 points to finish behind only champion Sycamore in the Interstate 8 conference meet. Isabella Markey in the 300-meter hurdles and Carson Moore in the high jump each placed first for the Lady Pirates. In girls varsity soccer yesterday was Ottawa and Wilmington at King Field. The Pirates' Chloe Carmona scored 5 goals to help lead her team to victory. Georgia Kirkpatrick had 2 goals and 2 assists. Allison Powers added an assist, and keeper Shaylin Moore and Kyra Morey shared time in the net for Ottawa, getting the win 7-2. In tennis from the other day, it was the Ottawa Pirates losing to New Lenox Lincoln Way Central 5-2. Going on today for the Ottawa Pirates, boys varsity track and field is away at the McCormick Invite, and boys varsity tennis is away at the Normal U High Invite. There are no varsity sports on the slate today for the Marquette Crusaders. In pro sports, the Chicago White Sox start a series against the Seattle Mariners at Wright Field tonight. The Southsiders dropped 2 of 3 against the Angels during a road series earlier in the week. Chicago's in third place now in the AL Central at 17-20. Sean Burke will get the start for the White Sox. We'll have a 6 p.m. pregame and a first pitch that's slated for 6:40 p.m. right here on your official White Sox station, WCMY. The Chicago Cubs are on fire after sweeping their 4-game series against the Reds. The team cruised to an 8-3 victory from Wrigley Field. The Northsiders remain in first place in the NL Central at 26-12. Chicago's now riding a 9-game winning streak. Ben Brown will start for the Cubs against the Rangers tonight. And the Chicago Bears are parting ways with one of their 2025 draft picks. The team waived defensive back Zaya Frazier yesterday. Frazier missed all of his rookie season due to personal reason. He was a 5th-round draft pick during the 2025 draft. And lastly, the Chicago Sky tip off in the 2026 WNBA season with a game against the Portland Fire tomorrow night. The Sky are looking to bounce back from their second-worst season in franchise history. Chicago went 10-34 in 2025. And that is your Friday Sports Report.
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2: Here is your LaSalle County weather forecast for the remainder of your Friday and a quick look through the weekend. Tonight, expect an enjoyable night with partly cloudy skies and temperatures dropping to about 49 degrees. Your weekend shaping up like this. Saturday brings us mostly sunny skies and warmer temperatures near 74. Saturday night, it turned mostly cloudy as temperatures fall to about 47. We'll wrap up the weekend with mostly sunny skies on Sunday and a high of 64, cooling to 41 on Sunday night under mostly clear skies. And that is your LaSalle County weather forecast for the remainder of your Friday.
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12: 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Hello, I'm Megan Grebner with Healthy Living on Brownfield. 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So what are some of the best things to pick up this time of year? Let's start with vegetables. Turnips, carrots, beets, asparagus, broccoli, and cauliflower. Other vegetables that can get a strong start in cooler temperatures include radishes, peas, arugula, garlic, and a variety of herbs. And a favorite in our house this time of year, ramps, that have been foraged sustainably. Ramps are a wild, edible plant that are native in the eastern part of the United States and are related to European wild garlic. They're known for their pungent, onion-like flavor. Because ramps grow slowly, it's important to avoid overpicking. In fact, the United Plant Savers list ramps as a species of special concern in states like Maine, Tennessee, and Rhode Island. They're endangered in New York and on the threatened list in Tennessee. Now, every part of the ramp can be used, from the leaves to the bulb. They're great to develop a compound butter, or to pickle, or to cook down and incorporate into different dishes. Whether it's ramps or any other of those late spring vegetables, make sure to stop by your local farmer's market. I'm Megan Grebner with Healthy Living on Brownfield.
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5: If you have never grown a garden, it's easy to believe it's, well, easy. It's not. Hello, everyone. I'm Cindy Young with Brownfield, and this is my two cents. There is a certain confidence that comes with buying a few packets of seeds, watching a couple of videos, and declaring, how hard can it be? In theory, you plant, you water, the sun does its thing, and voila, fresh vegetables. In reality, it is a bit more humbling. Gardening has a way of quickly reminding you that you are not in charge. The weather doesn't check your plans. Rain shows up late or not at all. Temperatures swing wildly. And just when things start looking promising, something decides your garden is also their buffet. Weeds, of course, grow faster than anything that you intentionally planted. Pests show up overnight, and the squirrels, and the groundhogs, and the possums, and that one tomato plant you were counting on, it suddenly becomes the most dramatic thing in your life.

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1: Davis is a consulting dairy nutritionist, soybean processor, and dairy farm owner. He says high oleic soybeans are included in feed rations as a source of protein and energy.
4: And there's been a fair amount of research that's either in the process or has been reported over the last, probably starting in about 2018, on some of the benefits of feeding high oleic soybeans to dairy cows. And the main benefit there is the fact that the fatty acid profile of the soybean has been changed through plant breeding or genetic modification. There are two different processes that allow that.
1: He says high oleic soybeans can be a good alternative because it doesn't impact milk fat production.
4: And soybeans typically are roasted before they're fed to dairy cows. And the main reason that they're roasted is to destroy some anti-nutritional factors and also improve the digestibility of the protein fraction in the soybeans. So one of the businesses that I've been involved in since 1991 is roasting soybeans, in addition to my capacity as a consulting dairy nutritionist. So we've had a lot of experience with this.
1: Davis says roasting can be a sensitive process, but producers shouldn't overlook its benefits.
4: The main components to that are time and temperature. Typically, the soybeans are roasted at about 300 degrees Fahrenheit, plus or minus 10 degrees, for a period of approximately 2 minutes. And then the beans are moved into a steeping bin, and the steeping process really holds that temperature and allows that heat to penetrate to the center of the soybean.
1: Andy says,
4: and that process changes the chemistry of the protein, and it makes it more valuable to the cow. It creates a bypass protein source from that and delivers the high-quality amino acids of that soybean to the small intestine of the cow, where it can be digested and absorbed and helps to enhance milk production.
1: Learn more at can.ussoy.org. He says producers should work with a nutritionist to identify products that are properly roasted. I'm Kellen Havikin, and this has been Managing for Profit on Brownfield, a content partnership with United Soy.
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4: This is the Midday Summary on the RFD Radio Network for a Friday. I'm Jim Taylor. Illinois State Police offering safety advice for those motorists that encounter a dust storm. Trooper Ryan Weigand says you should exit the roadway and pull onto the shoulder or even a field entrance.
5: And then something that sounds kind of weird, you wanna go dark. Turn off all your lights, so that's your headlights, tail lights, hazards, flashers. Again, that probably sounds counterintuitive, but you don't want another car that can't see to think you're in the road and follow your lights. This is something we deal with in Chicago quite a bit if we're dealing with a large crash or maybe a shooting scene. Is there's five or six squad cars with lights on, and there's IDOT trucks assisting us. And we've had people where they just kind of follow the lights, and they'll collide right into the IDOT truck. So it's important to turn off your lights in those situations, just remembering that visibility will be very low, so other motorists can't see if you're actually moving or not. And another thing is setting your emergency brake when you are pulled over. The reason for that is we want you to take your foot off the brake, because when your foot's on the brake, your tail lights are going to, or your brake lights are going to illuminate.
4: Weigand says motorists should also remain in the vehicle with their seatbelt on until the dust storm passes. Do you have a story that's been told and retold in your family? The Illinois State Museum may be interested in learning about it as part of their Land of Stories America 250 project. Visit IllinoisStateMuseum.org to find out how you can participate, says the museum's Erica Holst.
6: Part of the survey is a question like, do you have any photos or objects that go along with it? If so, please tell us about it. And then at that point, I'll follow up with an email and be like, this sounds neat. Can you send me a picture? And, you know, I've gotten some real neat things coming in on that front, too. There's a man who's, it was his father or his grandfather, helped prevent a flood in Wonder Lake in 1938. And so he had this crew of people out working around the clock trying to, like, you know, shore up the levee and everything, and then wrote a handwritten account of, like, this is what I did. And he scanned it and sent me this account of, like, his grandfather's efforts to preserve this town that might have been wiped away in a flood if he hadn't done that.
4: If you have a story to share, you can visit IllinoisStateMuseum.org. You can hear more about the Land of Stories project on RFD Radio's Vintage Country program, heard Saturday on many of these RFD Radio Network stations. 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
4: Comstock Investments' Joe Camp, it almost feels like a pause on this Friday because a lot of stuff's going to go on next week.
11: That's right. Next week, anticipation for not only the Tuesday crop report, but then the Thursday-Friday summit between President Trump and Xi Jinping of China, going to address agricultural purchases and explicitly likely soybeans. What will come of that? First, will the meeting take place? All indications are that it's still on, but we know that the first meeting planned was postponed to next week because of the outbreak of the war with Iran. That's still an open issue, of course, as we head into the weekend. So not only is there this unknown about what will occur next week, but there's still a weekend in front of us. And how many times these last several weekends, actually these last several months, have we come in on a Sunday evening into the Monday session with influence from what transpired over the course of Saturday and Sunday? This will be a question about that memo of understanding that is working through a possible peace deal between the U.S. and Iran. Would that reopen the Strait of Hormuz and then allow the meeting in China to take place as planned? And then again, what comes out of that meeting, if it does presumably occur, we could have good possibilities ranging from a new trade deal, new purchase commitments, or even a celebratory purchase announced right then and there. That would seemingly be one of the most bullish possible outcomes for soybeans if we have one of those celebratory purchases announced. The good and the bad and the ugly includes a couple of other scenarios, though, of course, where we might see disappointment in the market. So we're going to watch out for that and, again, go through a crop report and a lot of weather over these next several days to guide markets.
4: 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Paul Otto, freeze notice weather, some rain on this Friday.
12: Jim, clouds will be increasing today and lowering from the west and producing just enough rain to get in the way of completing some daily tasks or enjoying outside recreational activities on this end of the week. Looks like northwestern portions of the state will be faring the best, seeing more sunshine rather than clouds. Looks like the afternoon showers and embedded thunderstorms will develop along and just south of I-74 at first, and then work into central portions of the state during the late afternoon and evening hours before ending over southeast portions of the state after midnight. And with today's system making that substantial progress to the south and east, it's now doubtful that we're going to have a more meaningful severe weather event that arrives with a cold front late Saturday night and into Sunday. Although rain will still be around central Illinois if you leave too early in the morning for Mother's Day brunch on Sunday, as it will be ending along I-70 in eastern parts of the state just before noon. Temperature wise, with all the daylight hours remaining dry on Saturday, that's the one outlook that's positive. This is basically our day to enjoy finally the release of the northwesterly flow and temperatures getting back up to normal and even up to 5 degrees above normal for your Saturday. The cold front does come through early on Sunday, and after that, we do have Canadian high pressure filling the void for early next week on Monday to bring back the sunshine before more rain and clouds return to areas north of I-74 on Tuesday. Mid-range forecast period for the 14th through the 18th, looking for near-normal temperatures and near-normal rainfall with one system coming through during this period with 100% coverage before yet again Canadian high pressure at the surface will take care of clearing things out. And it looks like sunny days on the 17th and 18th of the month.
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19: A quiet Friday for direct cash cattle and cash hog business. Hello, I'm Megan Grebner with your Brown Deal Livestock Market Report. Direct cash cattle trade activity is quiet following that solid day of business Thursday. The lone bid to resurface is in Nebraska at $405 dressed. Deals this week have been at mostly $402 dressed, $3 higher than much of the previous week's weighted average basis. Live deals in the South were at mostly $256 to $257, about $2 to $3 higher than the prior week's weighted averages. There were also a few deals in Kansas reported at $258 live. Box beef was sharply higher and higher at midday with solid demand for solid offerings. Choice up $2.08 at $389.02. Select was 75 cents higher at $385.17. At the Valentine Livestock Auction in Nebraska, a higher undertone was noted on all weights. The USDA says demand was very good with several buyers in-house and online. Most cattle sold in light flesh. There were also several consignments due to the loss of pasture grass and lingering drought concerns. Medium and large one feeder steer, 607 to 645 pounds, brought $474 to $497. Feeder steer, 711 to 743 pounds, brought $421 to $449. Medium and large one feeder heifer, 659 to 694 pounds, brought $410 to $457.50. Cash hog prices at the major directs were not reported at midday due to confidentiality. There were just a handful of negotiated purchases. It's been a very inconsistent week of business. Processors have been moving needed numbers at their pace, which has been generally lower, and runs have been smaller. There have been some bright spots when it comes to global demand for U.S. pork, but there are still long-term lingering concerns. Domestic demand could see a boost with the return of summer grilling season, as pork remains a competitively priced protein in the retail space. The five-day rolling average for barrels and gilts at the National Daily Direct is $95.11. Butcher hog prices at the Midwest cash markets are steady at $66 in Dorchester, Wisconsin, and pork values were sharply higher at midday, up $2.11 at $97.71. Loins, ribs, bellies, butts, and hams were all solidly higher. I'm Megan Grebner, Brownfield Ag News.
0: Karen Rhodes is back every Tuesday and Thursday from 11 to noon with the Second Cup, only on 93.5 1430 WCMY.
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22: Soybeans and corn are higher, cattle are lower, hogs are mixed. I'm John Perkins with a Brownfield Market Update. Speed wins. That's why Stein is focused on delivering higher yielding genetics faster than the competition, and why they release more new Enlist E3 lines than any other company. Stein has yield. Soybeans are higher today, seeing a bounce, optimistic about the upcoming trade talks with China. Stateside, planting weather is expected to improve in the coming week, maybe getting a little bit less wet and cool. July beans are 16 higher at 12.08 and a quarter. August is up 16 and a quarter at 12.03. July soybean meal is $1.80 higher at $3.2070, and July soybean oil is up 40 points at $74.55. Corn's higher, monitoring U.S. planting conditions with more near-term rain delays ahead of a generally warmer, drier pattern. Corn's watching the harvest in Argentina and second crop development weather in Brazil. July's up 4.75 at 4.72 and a quarter, and September corn's 4.5 higher at 4.78 and three quarters. And wheat's higher, 70% of U.S. winter wheat growing areas are in some stage of drought, most of that impacting the hard red winter crop. Dry weather's also a concern for spring wheat areas in parts of the northern plains. July Chicago's up 7 at 6.19 and a quarter. July Kansas City's 8 and a quarter higher at 6.75 and a half. July Minneapolis is up 3.75 at 6.77 and a half. Live in feeder, cattle are lower on technical selling and the gains in corn. Direct cattle markets are quiet after yesterday's light to moderate activity, but there are some bids in the north. June live's down 70 at 249.35. August is 122 lower at 244.67. August feeders are down 307 at 363.10. September's 327 lower at 361.37. And hogs are mixed, mostly lower on spread trade and sustained pork demand questions. Pork was up at midday, but it's been inconsistent. June's 52 lower at 98.85. July's 52 higher at 103.47. John Perkins, Brownfield.
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3: I'm Brent Barnett with Ag News Headlines on Brownfield. The president of the U.S. Meat Export Federation says China could return as a buyer of U.S. beef after going more than a year without purchases. Dan Hallstrom says Presidents Trump and Xi are set to meet next week.
5: We do know that beef is on the list along with soybeans and other ag products, so cautious optimism there for some improvements.
3: U.S. Senator Chuck Grassley says he's encouraged by steps taken by the Trump administration to investigate competition in the meat processing industry. The Iowa Republican tells Brownfield getting to the bottom of potential antitrust violations by the big four meat packers will take time.
23: But I can say, over my years in the Senate, it's been a hard time for me to get the Department of Justice involved in ag issues. So I'm very thankful they are moving ahead with what they're doing now, because it's kind of unusual.
3: An entomologist says it's time to start scouting for alfalfa weevils. Krista Hamilton with Wisconsin's Department of Agriculture says insect growth is ahead of plant development so far this spring.
24: Development of alfalfa weevils running a little bit ahead of schedule as well, and egg hatch is just starting in southwestern Wisconsin. So our group of crop surveyors is going to be sampling first crop alfalfa starting next week already.
3: An ag lender in northwest Missouri says farmers might consider a shift in farming strategy as it becomes more challenging to balance expenses with uncertain commodity prices.
25: Deciding to farm for ROI versus farm for yield.
3: Chad McCullough with FCS Financial in Maryville says it's all about the law of diminishing returns when farmers must decide when additional inputs are no longer profitable. I'm Brent Barnett.
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6: Good morning, I'm Jared White with Agribusiness News on Brownfield. 100 years ago, our founders had a vision that transformed the future of agriculture, and we've been innovating ever since. See how it all started at pioneer.com/100. An Iowa congresswoman says she believes Proposition 12 language still has a path forward in the Senate version of the Farm Bill. Republican Ashley Hinson says the House was able to include an amendment that pushes back on California's animal confinement law.
7: It clearly passed out of the House in a bipartisan fashion.
6: Hinson says the provision that passed out of the House, the Save Our Bacon Act, ensures pork producers are not subject to out-of-state mandates that disrupt interstate commerce.
7: Threads the needle on protecting states' rights while still making sure we're reaffirming livestock producers' rights to sell their products across state lines.
6: Senate Ag Committee Chairman John Bozeman recently told Brownfield that he supports a Prop 12 fix in the Farm Bill. Several Illinois ag groups are relieved that legislation calling for more than 24 hours notification before applying some agricultural chemicals is stalled in the General Assembly. Corey Lacey with the Illinois Soybean Association tells Brownfield.
8: It said that any time a pesticide application happened within 1,500 feet of a school or park or trail, a notice would have to go out.
6: Sarah Hastings, Champaign County farmer with the Illinois Corn Growers Association, says applications are extremely weather dependent.
9: You think, okay, I'm going to go spray over there tomorrow, and then the winds pop up there, and you can shift to another gear. You know, farmers have to be very flexible. It just doesn't work logistically.
6: All say it's not the first time this type of legislation has been brought forward, and although it failed to advance this session, it'll likely come back up in the future. Escalating fuel prices are being felt on farms across the U.S. North Iowa farmer Casey Schlichting says the cost of hauling corn is going up.
10: $4.25, $4.35 corn, and you put $375 in the semi to get that done. That was a little disheartening.
6: The national average diesel price has risen around $1 per gallon since the conflict in the Middle East began. A West Central Indiana farmer says another year of lower farm incomes has led to changes in his operation. Jason Breyer, who grows corn and soybeans and does custom work in Warren and Fountain counties, tells Brownfield.
11: Rolled back on some fertilizer. Our fertility levels are very, very high. He saved 10-15%. I mean, you can see how much money
6: he
11: saved.
6: He says he's also adjusted his weed control program as a cost savings measure.
11: And then I went with a one-pass corn program. I have 15-inch corn, so that's an advantage there. I can save one pass of chemical, which is a lot of money right now.
6: Breyer says he's found additional income by picking up custom planting and harvesting work.
11: Yes, there is a lot of farms around here. They got, you know, other little side jobs and businesses they do. I don't think that's a bad thing right now.
6: Breyer says incorporating a one-pass minimum tillage approach has also helped reduce his fuel expenses, but tightening margins continue to put the squeeze on profitability. For these stories and more, visit brownfieldagnews.com. I'm Jared White for Brownfield.
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22: Soybeans and corn are higher, cattle are lower, hogs are mixed. I'm John Perkins with a Brownfield Market Update. You better build bigger bins. It's just a suggestion, but regardless, be ready to maximize your per acre profits with MX Series corn by Stein. Stein has yield. Soybeans are up today on short covering and technical buying, seeing a bounce, optimistic about the upcoming trade talks with China. Those are expected to happen next week. It remains to be seen exactly what will be discussed, but ag trade, and specifically soybeans and maybe even sorghum, are expected to be a part of it. Stateside, planting weather is expected to improve in the coming week, getting a little bit less cool and a little bit less wet. July beans are up 16 at 12.08 and a quarter. August is 16 and a half higher at 12.03 and a quarter. July soybean meal's up $1.30 at $3.20, and July soybean oil's 30 points higher at $74.45. Corn's higher today on short covering and technical buying. If they're monitoring U.S. planting conditions with more near-term rain delays ahead of a generally warmer, drier pattern in much of the Corn Belt. Corn's watching the harvest in Argentina and second crop development weather in Brazil. And across the grains and oil seeds, there's plenty of position squaring ahead of next week's USDA numbers, the supply and demand and production update. That's out on the 12th and will include the first official look at new crop projections for grains and oil seeds and other commodities as well. And then CONAB's updated outlook of Brazil's crop is set for the 14th. July corn's up 4.5 at 472. September's 4.25 higher at 478.5. And wheat's higher. 70% of U.S. winter wheat growing areas are in some stage of drought, mostly impacting hard red winter, and dry weather's a concern for spring wheat in parts of the northern plains. July Chicago's up 7 at 619 and a quarter. Supported by short covering, July cotton's up 140 at 84.40, and July rice is 12.5 higher at 12.13.5. Live and feeder cattle are lower on technical selling and the gains in corn. That's putting pressure on feeders, and that's spilling over into the live pit. Box beef at midday's up. Direct cattle markets are quiet outside of a few bids being reported in the north. Yesterday's trade was light to moderate, mostly $3 higher than a week ago in the dress basis, and up 2 to 3 for live. June live's down 62 at 249.42, and August is 112 lower at 244.77. August feeders are down $1.85 at 364.32. September feeders are 217 lower at 362.47. And hogs are mixed, mostly lower, on spread trade and sustained pork demand questions. It is up at midday today, but has been all over the place lately. Cash business also largely inconsistent. Butcher hog markets are steady. The major direct markets are not reported due to confidentiality with a light negotiated run. June lean is down 52 at 98.85. July is up 52 at 103.47. Crude oil is above 95 a barrel. The Dow is firm. John Perkins, Brownfield.
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4: Here is your LaSalle County weather forecast for the remainder of your Friday and a quick look through the weekend. Tonight, expect an enjoyable night with partly cloudy skies and temperatures dropping to about 49 degrees. Your weekend shaping up like this. Saturday brings us mostly sunny skies and warmer temperatures near 74. Saturday night, turn mostly cloudy as temperatures fall to about 47. We'll wrap up the weekend with mostly sunny skies on Sunday and a high of 64, cooling to 41 on Sunday night under mostly clear skies. And that is your LaSalle County weather forecast for the remainder of your Friday.

Playing the greatest hits of the 60s, 70s, and more. Let's go on a little journey. This is Bill Nye going to take you to where the cool water flows. Forget about those bullfrogs croaking. Yeah, I'm waiting for the girls dancing in the moonlight. Woo!

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0: Brother Louie came to the conclusion that all sugar is good. Those are the stories, and this is Bill Knight. Coming up, more of your favorites, including Starbucks, next.
1: 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We'll talk to Mindy McConaughey at Marquette Academy on the Marquette Minute after 8:30. After 9 o'clock, 38th District State Senator Sue Rezin will give us an update on what's happening in the legislature's last days in Springfield for this session. After 10, we'll have our last Ottawa Elementary School District 141 report of the school year. And then we'll talk about Poppy Days with some representatives from the American Legion. I'm Jay Lesore. Join me 7:30 to 11 from the First National Bank of Ottawa studio Monday on 93.5, 1430 WCMY, streaming at 1430WCMY.com.

0: Can you relate? Working the everyday grind, dragging that line. Tommy James of the Shondells, and this is Bill Knight serving up the good stuff for you. Barry White on the way.
1: If watching TV has gotten way too complicated for you, then here's some good news. 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
1: Here is your LaSalle County weather forecast for the remainder of your Friday and a quick look through the weekend. Tonight, expect an enjoyable night with partly cloudy skies and temperatures dropping to about 49 degrees. Your weekend shaping up like this. Saturday brings us mostly sunny skies and warmer temperatures near 74. Saturday night, it turned mostly cloudy as temperatures fall to about 47. We'll wrap up the weekend with mostly sunny skies on Sunday and a high of 64, cooling to 41 on Sunday night under mostly clear skies. And that is your LaSalle County weather forecast for the remainder of your Friday.

The inspiration for the title of the song was a place that Billy Joe Royal had never been to. It was a friend of his who described Cherry Hill, New Jersey to him after visiting the area. Well, the song reached number 15 on the Hot 100 in 1960.

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0: just disagree. Good afternoon. Let's see who's celebrating birthdays today. Enrique Iglesias, the son of Julio, is 51. Melissa Gilbert, she was on Little House on the Prairie, of course, and she is 65. Ronnie Lott, the NFL legend who chose to have a finger amputated rather than healed, is 67. Alex Van Halen, the brother of Eddie and, of course, in the big band, is 73. And born on this day in 1940, Mr. Garden Party, Ricky Nelson. If today is your day, on behalf of all of us here, we wish you a very happy birthday.
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0: the Eagles and Best of My Love. Good afternoon. Today is May 8th. Let's go back in time and see what happened on this day. In 1886, Dr. John Pemberton came up with the secret formula for Coca-Cola syrup. And he did that while cooking over a fire in his backyard. At first, he combined it with straight water, but a drugstore clerk used carbonated water. And that's how Coke was born. On this day, 140 years ago.
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1: Here is your LaSalle County weather forecast for the remainder of your Friday and a quick look through the weekend. Tonight, expect an enjoyable night with partly cloudy skies and temperatures dropping to about 49 degrees. Your weekend shaping up like this. Saturday brings us mostly sunny skies and warmer temperatures near 74. Saturday night, turn mostly cloudy as temperatures fall to about 47. We'll wrap up the weekend with mostly sunny skies on Sunday and a high of 64, cooling to 41 on Sunday night under mostly clear skies. And that is your LaSalle County weather forecast for the remainder of your Friday.

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0: Midnight train to Georgia. Good afternoon. Today is May 8th. Let's go back in time and see what happened on this day in music. In 1965, the filming of the promotional film for Bob Dylan's Subterranean Homesick Blues took place at the site of the Savoy Hotel in London. In the film, Dylan, who came up with the idea, he holds up cue cards for the camera with selected words and phrases from the lyrics. While staring at the camera, he flipped the cards as the song played. You might recall NXS did something very similar. Well, Bob did this 61 years ago today.
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0: Cherilyn and Got to Be Real. Good afternoon. It's our money-making segment, also known as the lottery update. Mega Millions estimated jackpot has grown to $215 million, and the next drawing is this evening. The Powerball estimated jackpot is $47 million, with the next draw tomorrow evening. As always, your odds of winning improve when you try, and somebody's got to win. Why not you?
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1: NBC News Radio. I'm Chris Caraccio. The recent U.S. strikes on Iran are being called a love tap by President Trump, but NBC's Chris Pallone reports that Trump says the ceasefire between the U.S. and Iran is still in effect.
2: The U.S. waiting for a response from the Iranians on its latest peace proposal, which the president says would require Iran to abandon attempts to obtain a nuclear weapon.
1: The U.S. Central Command says it conducted self-defense strikes against Iranian targets yesterday after Iran fired at U.S. destroyers in the Strait of Hormuz. Meantime, at the United Nations, the U.S. and several Middle East countries are backing a resolution condemning Iran for its takeover of the Strait of Hormuz. The latest monthly jobs report has beat expectations. Most analysts were predicting around 55 to 60,000 new jobs created in April versus the 178,000 the month prior. Instead, the Bureau of Labor Statistics says non-farm payrolls jumped by 115,000 last month. Consumer sentiment fell to a new low in May. The University of Michigan's early reading for the month slipped 3.2% from April's record low. Inflation fears were the primary factor driving the drop as gas prices soared due to the Iranian war. The survey's chief economist noted concerns about high prices and buying conditions were driving the downward trend in sentiment. The inflation outlook actually eased slightly but remained high, with consumers expecting to see prices up 4.5% a year from now. Some college students are still reporting issues accessing information following a massive data breach of a system known as Canvas that's used by thousands of universities. The hacking group Shiny Hunters claims responsibility and is threatening to leak personal data held by the company that runs Canvas. A new case of hantavirus has been found on an island where a luxury cruise ship made a stop last month. The MV Hondius has seen a number of confirmed cases of the virus, typically spread by rodents. UK officials said today another suspected case has been detected on Tristan da Cunha, a remote island in the South Atlantic. I'm Chris Caraccio, NBC News Radio. Alligator Alcatraz's days may be numbered. Florida Governor Ron DeSantis says it was always meant to be a temporary facility, and he's fine with closing if the federal government no longer needs it.
3: If they're able to handle that so that you're not releasing thousands of people, if they can handle that, then yeah, that would be great for us to break that facility down.
1: A Homeland Security official told the New York Times the facility is costly and has lost its effectiveness. Egg consumption is associated with a lower risk of Alzheimer's disease for seniors 65 and older. That's according to a new study published in the Journal of Nutrition. Researchers at California's Loma Linda University found that eating one egg a day for at least 5 days a week reduces Alzheimer's risk by up to 27%. They say that eggs are known to support brain health. The American Egg Board provided some of the funding for this study. Calls are growing for a Georgia mayor to resign after he fired his entire police department. The Cohutta Town Council has called a special meeting for tomorrow to discuss the removal of Mayor Ron Shinnick. He abruptly removed the 10-member force this week. Officers tell WTVC-TV it was in retaliation for complaints they made about his wife, who was fired as town clerk. Some cops expressed concerns that Pam Shinnick still had access to personal and classified information. The council is also calling for the police department to be immediately reinstated. Mother's Day is Sunday. While most moms say they don't want anything, there's a difference between what they say and what they really mean. Bree Tennis with more.
4: The survey from Parents Magazine says when moms say they want nothing, they really mean they want a break from daily responsibilities. So let mom take a nap while you do the housework, because 30% of moms polled say what they want is sleep. Another 30% want some alone time. So get to it. Those dishes won't do themselves. I'm Bree Tennis.
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6: I'm Jim Miller from the WCMY Newsroom. 28 Chelmer salesman identified police as Bill Bart arrested Wednesday and followed reports of an attempted off-road motorcycle theft at a local residence. Police said Bart fled after being confronted by a witness but later apprehended by officers. Police allege Bart stored personal belongings inside restrooms at a nearby public park where officers discovered contraband and suspected narcotics-related materials. The LaSalle man ordered held in custody after an Ottawa traffic stop allegedly uncovered 8 grams of suspected cocaine and a loaded gun. 49-year-old Chris Lopez faces charges of unlawful possession of a controlled substance and possession of a weapon by a felon. City of LaSalle police issued 20 citations for distracted driving, 19 additional citations for other violations during April's Distracted Driving Awareness Month campaign. Statewide campaign was funded through the federal traffic safety grants. State Senator Sue Resin of Morris named one of the first nuclear state champions by the Nuclear Energy Institute, recognizing her leadership in advancing nuclear energy policy. As the minority spokesperson on the Senate Energy and Public Utilities Committee, Resin advocates for strengthening and expanding nuclear energy in the state of Illinois. State Rep. Jed Davis says he opposes Illinois' proposed mega projects bill, arguing it would unfairly shift the tax burden onto residents while granting long-term property tax freezes to large developments, including potential projects tied to the Chicago Bears. Davis says it locks in taxes on undeveloped property values for up to 40 years. Most Illinois residents believe public funding for a new Chicago Bears stadium should be limited. Recent poll shows that 37% of Illinois voters said that the city government should let the team leave Soldier Field without any taxpayer funds to build a new stadium. Federal judge officially dropping felony conspiracy charges against the remaining 4 members of the so-called Broadview Six. 6 people charged for their actions during a protest outside the Broadview ICE facility last September. They were accused of conspiring to block an ICE agent from entering the facility. Felony charges were dismissed against 2 of the 6 initial defendants in March. University of Illinois Urbana-Champaign postponing all final exams and assignments through the weekend as it deals with an ongoing cybersecurity threat involving Canvas. U of I is one of thousands of institutions impacted by that threat. I'm Joe Miller in the WCMY Newsroom.
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8: 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Donald Fox, 76 of Ottawa, passed away on Tuesday, May 5th at Glenbrook Hospital in Glenview. A visitation for Donald Fox will be held on Saturday, May 9th, from 10 until noon at the Ottawa Funeral Home. A funeral ceremony will take place at noon at the funeral home. Burial will be at St. Columbus Cemetery at a later date. Nancy Woods passed away peacefully on May 1st at the age of 90. Funeral services for Nancy Woods will be held on Saturday, May 9th, at Gladfelter Rector Funeral Home in Ottawa. A private family visitation will be held at noon with a public visitation from 1 to 3 p.m. A celebration of Nancy's life and legacy will be held at the Norway Community Building on Sunday, May 31st at 1 p.m. Edwin Pitstick, 89 of Ottawa, entered eternal life on May 1st. A visitation for Ed Pitstick will be held on Wednesday, May 20th, from 3 p.m. until 6 p.m. at the Ottawa Funeral Home. Massive Christian burial will be held on Thursday, May 21st, at 10:30 a.m. at St. Columba Catholic Church, Burial will follow at St. Columbus Cemetery. Mary Beth Farrell, 47 of Ottawa, passed away after her battle with cancer at Rush Hospital in Chicago. A visitation for Mary Beth Farrell will be held from 4 to 7 p.m. on Thursday, May 14th. Funeral services will be held at noon now on Friday, May 15th at the Mueller Funeral Home in Ottawa. An additional visitation will be held on Friday, 1 hour prior to the services at the funeral home. Burial will follow the services at St. Columbus Cemetery in Ottawa. You can find these full obituaries on our website at 1430WCMY.com. Click on the obituaries tab. 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
8: Here is your 93.5 1430 WCMY sports report for your Friday. And boys varsity baseball from yesterday was Ottawa and Sycamore at King Field. The Pirates exploded for all their runs in the bottom of the sixth in the Interstate 8 Conference win over the Spartans on Thursday, 9-6. Adam Swanson had three hits, including a grand slam, and drove in four runs for Ottawa. Noah Marvin earned the win in relief of Adam Swanson. For the Marquette Crusaders, they roll on in their win, securing a victory over Putnam County 3-2. Griffin Duberstein and Anthony Cowley had a two-hitter, 12-strikeout game on the mound. Braxton Nell was 3-for-3. Alec Novotny and Jackson Higgins had RBIs for the Crew as well. And girls varsity softball from yesterday was Beecher and Ottawa. Beecher, the Bobcats, scored the lone run in the game in the fourth inning in the win over the Lady Pirates, 1-0. Bobby Schnook, Briley Harstead, Reese Purcell, and Kennedy Kane all singled for Ottawa. Addie Russell took the loss for the Lady Pirates. It was the Marquette Lady Crew taking on Putnam County and Jew Girls Field in Ottawa. The Crusaders, Kinley Rick, fired a no-hitter with 13 strikeouts in the TCC victory over the Panthers 10-2. Marquette was led by two hits each by Rick, Chloe Thrush, and Taylor Gammons. And girls track and field from yesterday was Ottawa at the I-8 conference meet in Rochelle. The Lady Pirates scored 98 points to finish behind only champion Sycamore in the Interstate 8 conference meet. Isabella Markey in the 300-meter hurdles and Carson Moore in the high jump each placed first for the Lady Pirates. In girls varsity soccer yesterday was Ottawa and Wilmington at King Field. The Pirates' Chloe Carmona scored 5 goals to help lead her team to victory. Georgia Kirkpatrick had 2 goals and 2 assists. Allison Powers added an assist, and keeper Shaylin Moore and Kyra Morey shared time in the net for Ottawa, getting the win 7-2. In tennis from the other day, it was the Ottawa Pirates losing to New Lenox Lincoln Way Central 5-2. Going on today for the Ottawa Pirates, boys varsity track and field is away at the McCormick Invite, and boys varsity tennis is away at the Normal U-High Invite. There are no varsity sports on the slate today for the Marquette Crusaders. In pro sports, the Chicago White Sox start a series against the Seattle Mariners at Wright Field tonight. The Southsiders dropped 2 of 3 against the Angels during a road series earlier in the week. Chicago's in third place now in the AL Central at 17-20. Sean Burke will get the start for the White Sox. We'll have a 6 p.m. pregame and a first pitch that's slated for 6:40 p.m. right here on your official White Sox station, WCMY. The Chicago Cubs are on fire after sweeping their 4-game series against the Reds. The team cruised to an 8-3 victory from Wrigley Field. The Northsiders remain in first place in the NL Central at 26-12. Chicago's now riding a 9-game winning streak. Ben Brown will start for the Cubs against the Rangers tonight. And the Chicago Bears are parting ways with one of their 2025 draft picks. The team waived defensive back Zaya Frazier yesterday. Frazier missed all of his rookie season due to personal reason. He was a 5th-round draft pick during the 2025 draft. And lastly, the Chicago Sky tip off in the 2026 WNBA season with a game against the Portland Fire tomorrow night. The Sky are looking to bounce back from their second worst season in franchise history. Chicago went 10-34 in 2025. And that is your Friday sports report.
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18: Here is your LaSalle County weather forecast for the remainder of your Friday and a quick look through the weekend. Tonight, expect an enjoyable night with partly cloudy skies and temperatures dropping to about 49 degrees. Your weekend shaping up like this. Saturday brings us mostly sunny skies and warmer temperatures near 74. Saturday night turned mostly cloudy as temperatures fall to about 47. We'll wrap up the weekend with mostly sunny skies on Sunday and a high of 64, cooling to 41 on Sunday night under mostly clear skies. And that is your LaSalle County weather forecast for the remainder of your Friday.
19: Soybeans and corn were higher Friday, cattle finished lower, and hogs closed mixed. I'm John Perkins with a Brownfield Market Update. You are made for farming, so is Stein. Each year, you look to make the most of every opportunity and define success on your own terms. Stein Seed Company is right there with you. Stein has yield. Soybeans and corn were up on short covering. July beans were 15 and three quarters higher at 1208. August was up 16 at 1202 and three quarters. July corn was 3 3/4 higher at 471 1/4. September was up 3.5 at 477 3/4. Live and feeder cattle were down on technical selling and those gains in corn. June live was 115 lower at 248.90. August was down 180 at 244.10. August feeders were $1.95 lower at 364.22. And on spread trade and technical buying, June hogs were down 75 at 98.62. July was up 25 at 103.20. Now here's Megan Grebner with your full look at the cash livestock markets. Megan?
20: Direct cash cattle trade activity was quiet Friday following the solid business that took place Thursday. Deals were up mostly $402 stress, $3 higher than much of the previous week's weighted average basis. Live deals in the South were up mostly $256 to $257, about $2 to $3 higher than the prior week's weighted averages. Estimated cattle slaughter was 92,000 head, up 2,000 on the week, and up about 1,000 on the year. It's been a very inconsistent week of business for the cash hog market. Processors have been moving needed numbers at generally lower prices. Those runs have been smaller. Supplies of market-ready hogs are ample, and that makes demand even more important to the market right now. Now, there have been some bright spots when it comes to global demand for U.S. pork, but there are still some long-term concerns that linger. Estimated hog slaughter for Friday was 479,000 head, up 18,000 on the week and up about 5,500 on the year. With John Perkins, I'm Megan Grebner for Brownfield.
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22: 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After 9 o'clock, 38th District State Senator Sue Resin will give us an update on what's happening in the legislature's last days in Springfield for this session. After after 10, we'll have our last Ottawa Elementary School District 141 report of the school year. And then we'll talk about Poppy Days with some representatives from the American Legion. I'm Jay Lesore. 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

0: Jerry and the Pacemakers, Barry Cross the Mercy. Good afternoon. We've got societal norm news. Someone on Reddit recently asked, what societal norm did you decide to stop abiding by? And apparently people are done doing what's expected of them. I'm sure you're not shocked. Here are some examples. Somebody said, we're not having an expensive wedding. We bought a house instead. Another person said, my husband and I have separate bedrooms, and we've had that for years. We get the best sleep. Another person said, I no longer eat three meals a day at standard times. Now I just eat when I'm actually hungry without calling it a specific name. Ooh, imagine the freedom they feel. And finally, somebody said, I've stopped thinking I can only eat breakfast food for breakfast. Welcome to the real world. I love waffles for dinner. The Doobie Brothers and much more coming up.
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0: Good afternoon. Here's a fun fact for your Friday. Kraft Mac and Cheese. It came out in 1937 during the Great Depression, and it was an instant hit because it could serve a family of four for 19 cents. The Archie's Sugar Sugar coming up.
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1: Here is your LaSalle County weather forecast for the remainder of your Friday and a quick look through the weekend. Tonight, expect an enjoyable night with partly cloudy skies and temperatures dropping to about 49 degrees. Your weekend shaping up like this. Saturday brings us mostly sunny skies and warmer temperatures near 74. Saturday night, turn mostly cloudy as temperatures fall to about 47. We'll wrap up the weekend with mostly sunny skies on Sunday and a high of 64, cooling to 41 on Sunday night under mostly clear skies. And that is your LaSalle County weather forecast for the remainder of your Friday.

Rod Stewart confessed that this song was about a real experience he had at the Bewley Festival in England when he was 16. It was there that he lost his virginity to an older woman. He didn't know how much older she was, but he said,

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0: VCR and Who Will Stop the Rain. Good afternoon. Let's see what we're celebrating on the calendar tomorrow. Of course, Sunday is Mother's Day, but tomorrow is Dog Mom Day. It's also National Mini Golf Day. There's a good idea. And tomorrow we shall remember our lost socks. Tomorrow is Lost Sock Memorial Day. I've lost a lot of good ones over the years. Well, tomorrow's going to be another great day. I need a little ranch, ranch,
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0: Stevie Wonder in I Wish. Let's see who's celebrating birthdays today. Philip Bailey, he was in Earth, Wind, and Fire, and of course he did that duet with Phil Collins, Easy Lover. Philip is 75 today. Tony Tennille from Captain and Tennille fame is 86. David Attenborough, he's the British naturalist. He's responsible for all of those amazing nature documentaries. He turns 100 today. And born on this day in 1926, Don Rickles. If today is your day, on behalf of all of us here, we wish you a very happy birthday.
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0: John Lennon and Instant Karma. Good afternoon. Today is May 8th. Let's go back in time and see what happened on this day in history. And speaking of John Lennon and the Beatles, in 1970, the Beatles released Let It Be in the UK. It was their final album, and it included The Long and Winding Road, Get Back, Across the Universe, and of course, Let It Be. That happened on this day, 56 years ago.
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